0: 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Here's your forecast for Ajo.
1: Tonight, clear skies, low right around 62. Sunday, sunny with a high near 86. Sunday night, mostly clear, low right around 60. Monday, sunny with a high near 86. Monday night, clear skies, low right around 59. Currently in Ajo, it's 88 degrees.
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2: 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Located at 811 North Highway 85 in Ajo. Karaoke Friday nights at 9 p.m. The Choo Choo on Highway 85 in Ajo.
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1: Here's your forecast for Ajo.
2: Tonight, clear skies, low right around 62. Sunday, sunny with a high near 86. Sunday night, mostly clear, low right around 60. Monday, sunny with a high near 86. Monday night, clear skies, low right around 59. Currently in Ajo, it's 85 degrees.
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1: Here's your forecast for Ajo.
2: Tonight, clear skies, low right around 63. Sunday, sunny with a high near 96. For our Sunday night, clear skies, low right around 64. Memorial Day, sunny skies with a high near 93. Monday night, clear skies, low right around 62. Currently in Ajo, it's 83 degrees.
0: 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Located on Highway 86 in Rye, Arizona. 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
5: 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Open Tuesday through Saturday at 11 a.m. 520-387-8692. Tacos El Tarasco on Highway 85 in Ajo.
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7: 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Karaoke Friday nights at 9 p.m. The Choo Choo on Highway 85 in Ajo.
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0: Dickerson. It's the newest mix show every weekend. Amped Up Country with Styles. My name is Otis. Sarah, you say you needed this kind of energy tonight because you had to break up with your boyfriend because he cheated, and you did what to get back at him?
1: They cheated and had all their stuff at my house, so I cut the part of the shoe where the tongue of the shoe connects to where it was just hanging on by a thread, so when they went to pull their shoe off,

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My name is Scott Evans. You want to connect tonight, you can do so on our Facebook page at The Interactive Party on Facebook. 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

0: 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I'm Scott Evans. What is something strange that you've seen while driving? 855-444-8323.
1: Well, I noticed a lady driving while she was holding her baby and breastfeeding. And there was a gentleman in the passenger seat, too.
0: Was he breastfeeding, too?

0: 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I'm Scott Evans. What is the strangest thing that you see while driving? 855-444-8323. Heather?
1: Hi. On the weirdest things you've seen while driving, I saw a lady paint her fingernails.

0: Interactive Party. I'm Scott Evans, 855-444-8323. What is the strangest thing you've seen while driving?
1: I was 10 years old going on a trip with my mother and father, and a guy passed us playing the trumpet.
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1: Tonight, clear skies, low right around 63. Sunday, sunny with a high near 96. For our Sunday night, clear skies, low right around 64. Memorial Day, sunny skies with a high near 93. Monday night, clear skies, low right around 62. Currently in Ajo, it's 78 degrees.
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3: 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Karaoke Friday nights at 9 p.m. The Choo Choo on Highway 85 in Ajo.
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2: The votes have been counted. 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

It's the Interactive Party. I'm Scott Evans. It is time for tonight's TMI confession. You can send yours in to Scott at scottevansradio.com. Tori sent this one in saying, my boyfriend's best friend has been sending me flirty messages for months. I've never flirted back directly, but I also didn't shut it down because honestly, I kind of like the attention. Now my boyfriend wants him to be in our wedding someday, and I feel sick every time that they hang out. Do I tell my boyfriend and blow up the friendship, or admit that I should have stopped it sooner? 855-444-8323. Should she tell him or not?

It's the interactive party. Tonight's TMI confession. Tori's boyfriend's best friend has been flirting with her and she didn't shut it down. And now she doesn't know whether to confess to her boyfriend or not. 855-444-8323. Call or text now. Alyssa says she has to tell him the friend is fake, but she also let it go on way too long. Both things can be true at the same time.

It's the Interactive Party. I'm Scott Evans, 855-444-8323. Tonight's TMI confession. Tori's boyfriend's best friend has been flirting with her, and she didn't shut it down right away, and now she doesn't know whether to confess to her boyfriend. What do you think? Call or text 855-444-8323. Mateo says that best friend is not a friend at all. If he's messing to your girl like that, he's already crossed the line. I think he's trying to say you need to tell him, Tori.

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3: Here's your forecast for Ajo.
4: Tonight, clear skies, low right around 63. Sunday, sunny with a high near 96. For our Sunday night, clear skies, low right around 64. Memorial Day, sunny skies with a high near 93. Monday night, clear skies, low right around 62. Currently in Ajo, it's 76 degrees.
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my TMI confession. Tori's boyfriend's best friend has been flirting with her, and she didn't shut it down. Now she wants to know, should she confess to her boyfriend? 855-444-8323. Marisol says she should tell him, but start with accountability. Don't make it sound like it only happened to her. She had chances to stop it as well. So I think she's saying there needs to be a little bit of an apology as well. Here's Kalani and Folded on the Interactive Party.

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I'm Scott Evans, 855-444-8323. That number is toll-free across America. 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

It's the Interactive Party. I'm Scott Evans, 855-444-8323. It's the weekend check-in. Camilla checking in tonight from Wilcox, Arizona, saying that she is listening and loving the TMI confession where everybody seems like a relationship expert. It's Shinedown 365 on the Interactive Party.

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Mason checking in tonight from Grand Rapids, Michigan, wanting to say hi to his friends as he finishes up and closing down work tonight.

party. It is the weekend check-in. Call now, 855-444-8323. Let me know what you are doing tonight, where you're calling from, where you're listening at. Brielle is listening tonight in Prestonsburg, Kentucky on K94.7, saying she's listening with her sister, having a great time.

The Interactive Party. I'm Scott Evans, 855-444-8323. It is the weekend check-in. You can call or text. Let me know what's going on tonight. Jalen checking in tonight in Paintsville, Kentucky. Angel in Ajo, Arizona. Kenzie in Bristol, Tennessee. And you, 855-444-8323. I know.

0: 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Here's your forecast for Ajo.
1: Tonight, clear skies, low right around 63. Sunday, sunny with a high near 96. For our Sunday night, clear skies, low right around 64. Memorial Day, sunny skies with a high near 93. Monday night, clear skies, low right around 62. Currently in Ajo, it's 75 degrees.
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And the interactive pick is coming up as well. Do you want to hear Psy and Gangnam Style? Everybody Talks by the Neon Trees, or Jack Harlow and What's Poppin'? 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

It's the Interactive Party. I'm Scott Evans, 855-444-8323. Is it cheating if you're in a relationship, you're not really doing anything physical, but you're keeping somebody around in your world because you like knowing that they still want you? Is that cheating? 855-444-8323.

It's the Interactive Party. I'm Scott Evans. Is it cheating if someone is in a relationship and keeps someone around in their social media like orbit? Just because it's like an ego boost knowing that they still want them. 855-444-8323. Luis says, I wouldn't call it cheating.

The Interactive Party. I'm Scott Evans. Is it cheating if they're in a relationship but keep someone in their social media friends and occasionally check in with them? Just as an ego boost, knowing that, they may still want them. 855-444-8323. Kendra says if your partner would be okay reading the messages, then that pretty much answers the question. Aubrey says that's not harmless if you're keeping someone around because they boost your ego. You already know it's wrong. What do you think? 855-444-8323.

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2: here's your forecast for Ajo.
3: Tonight, clear skies, low right around 63. Sunday, sunny with a high near 96. For our Sunday night, clear skies, low right around 64. Memorial Day, sunny skies with a high near 93. Monday night, clear skies, low right around 62. Currently in Ajo, it's 74 degrees.
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It's the Interactive Party. I'm Scott Evans. Is it cheating if they're in a relationship but still keep someone on their friends list that they used to date? 855-444-8323. Mariana says the compliments aren't the problem. Not shutting it down when you know they want you is the problem.

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It's the Interactive Party. I'm Scott Evans. We are doing social interactions or like shout outs. Call right now. 855-444-8323. That number is toll free across the country. Also, you can text in as well. The same phone number, 855-444-8323. Kaylee did that in Grand Rapids, Michigan tonight, saying, I want to shout out to my boyfriend, Noah. He worked a double today, still stopped to get me coffee on the way home. That man knows my love language. I like

0: 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We're doing social interactions. Hey, who's this?
1: This is Colt.
0: And who would you like to social interact with?
1: 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I have fun tonight. Hopefully

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1: 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I'm Scott Evans, 855-444-8323 for your social interactions. Hello, who's this?
2: 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I just want to say goodnight to my beautiful girlfriend, Megan Barton. I love you so much.

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I'm Scott Evans. We are doing social interactions tonight, 855-444-8323. You can call or text that number across North America. Brianna texted in and said, I need to apologize to my best friend, Morgan. I told her the guy she likes seemed very nice, and I was wrong. Very wrong. Oops.

0: 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I'm Scott Evans, 855-444-8323. Get your social interactions in. Hey, who's this?
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3: Tonight, clear skies, low right around 63. Sunday, sunny with a high near 96. For our Sunday night, clear skies, low right around 64. Memorial Day, sunny skies with a high near 93. Monday night, clear skies, low right around 62. Currently in Ajo, it's 71 degrees.
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1: It's the Interactive Party. I'm Scott Evans. 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Jalen texted in saying, tell my ex I hope she's doing okay. 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Madison says, shout out to my sister Kylie. She got a new job this week. And Xavier said, tell my friend Chris to stop texting his situation tonight. He's been done with her 6 times this month already, and we are tired. 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
1: Here's your forecast for Ajo.
2: Tonight, clear skies, low right around 63. Sunday, sunny with a high near 96. For our Sunday night, clear skies, low right around 64. Memorial Day, sunny skies with a high near 93. Monday night, clear skies, low right around 62. Currently in Ajo, it's 72 degrees.
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6: 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Karaoke Friday nights at 9 p.m. The Choo Choo on Highway 85 in Ajo.
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0: 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Here's your forecast for Ajo.
1: Tonight, clear skies, low right around 63. Sunday, sunny with a high near 96. For our Sunday night, clear skies, low right around 64. Memorial Day, sunny skies with a high near 93. Monday night, clear skies, low right around 62.

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1: Here's your forecast for Aho.
2: Tonight, clear skies, low right around 63. Sunday, sunny with a high near 96. For our Sunday night, clear skies, low right around 64. Memorial Day, sunny skies with a high near 93. Monday night, clear skies, low right around 62.
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1: Here's your forecast for Ajo.
2: Tonight, clear skies, low right around 63. Sunday, sunny with a high near 96. For our Sunday night, clear skies, low right around 64. Memorial Day, sunny skies with a high near 93. Monday night, clear skies, low right around 62. Currently in Ajo, it's 72 degrees.
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0: From the Desert Diamond Casino Rye Weather Center.
1: Here's your forecast for Ajo.
2: Tonight, clear skies, low right around 63. Sunday, sunny with a high near 96. For our Sunday night, clear skies, low right around 64. Memorial Day, sunny skies with a high near 93. Monday night, clear skies, low right around 62. Currently in Ajo, it's 72 degrees.
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1: Here's your forecast for Ajo.
2: For Sunday, sunny skies with a high near 95. Tonight, clear skies, low right around 63. For our Memorial Day, sunny with a high near 93. Monday night, clear skies, low right around 62. Tuesday, with a high near 91. Currently in Ajo, it's 71 degrees.
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1: Here's your forecast for Aho.
2: For Sunday, sunny skies with a high near 95. Tonight, clear skies, low right around 63. For our Memorial Day, sunny with a high near 93. Monday night, clear skies, low right around 62. Tuesday, with a high near 91. Currently in Aho, it's 72 degrees.
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3: 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Located at 811 North Highway 85 in Aho. Karaoke Friday nights at 9 p.m. The Choo Choo on Highway 85 in Aho.
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0: Good morning, Benson, and to all of our beautiful state of Arizona. This is the day that the Lord has made, amen? Thank you for tuning into our radio broadcast this week. We're so pleased that you're with us at this moment. I'm Ron from Grace Chapel Benson. We're a community Bible church located in Benson, Arizona. We believe the Bible is the inspired, infallible, and authoritative Word of God. We believe there's one God, eternally existent in three persons, God the Father, God the Son, and God the Holy Spirit. If you'd like to come see us, we meet every Sunday at 10:15 in the morning, and also every Wednesday evening at 6:30 in beautiful Benson, Arizona. The church is a little ways up from Highway 80, located at 1050 South Post Road, 85602. Bible study at 9 a.m. Potluck after services every third Sunday of the month. We host Sober Project Benson at the church every Tuesday night at 7 o'clock, a faith-based recovery ministry with Ryan and Karen. We believe in the infilling of the Holy Spirit. We believe in the Trinity, salvation through faith in Jesus, and the importance of living a life of love and service. If this is resonating with you, we would love for you to come and see us. We believe that regeneration by the Holy Spirit is essential for personal salvation. That's why we're so glad to have you with us today. And Pastor Lupe Diaz with this week's message. God bless you, and surely we look forward to meeting you one day. Please visit our website at www.gracechapelbenson.church for more information. And remember, Jesus is King.
1: Well, good morning, everybody.
2: Good morning.
1: Yeah, and welcome to Grace Chapel on Sunday. And it's about 50 or so? Yeah. Well, you know, yesterday I talked about going to one of the events. It was a fundraiser, and we had, it was the Wetukens Men's Club, that they raise all kinds of money to help children with. And they've helped the Grace Chapel children, you know, the Grace Chapel students out here with some of the tuition, some of the curriculum, and that kind of thing. But this time, we got to go out there, and I got to meet a friend. Somebody came up to me and goes, Lupe! And I'm looking at him, and I'm thinking, who are you? Who are you? And he goes, Mark Browning. And I thought, oh, no way. So I hadn't seen him in years and years. And this one, and it's really great to be able to come and get to, into a gathering and begin to touch base with people that you know who are Christians. I think that's really important to be able to connect with others. How many of you have ever been to an event or something, somewhere where you're meeting someone new and then you're catching these words that you know that they're a Christian? And do you ever open that door and just say, hey, are you a Christian? Are you a believer? You know? And I've done that several times. I'm not shy. If they say no, well, that's their loss. And, you know, it gives us an opportunity to be able to share if the Lord, if the Spirit leads us. But Mark Browning was a guy who came down, like 38 years ago. There was two of us that were invited to Grace Chapel here. And they were looking for someone to fill the pulpit for 10 weeks. And so both of us were growing, sprouting preachers. And so they sent us down together. So he said, we got together and we said, well, you preach one Sunday and then I'll come with you. And then you preach the next Sunday and we'll just see who they choose. And so we came down, I came with him, he preached the first Sunday. And then I preached the second Sunday. And then I guess the evidence is who they picked. But he turned out to, he had a calling in his life, so he went ahead and he preached a

0: Went in, he built a church there in Sierra Vista. I can't remember the name of the church. New Life in Christ or something like that, I think it was. It was a round little church there on where the police station's at, that one road there.
1: Coronado.
0: Yeah, it could be. Yeah. So anyway, it was really great to see him. It was really, really good to see him. So I found out that he did retire, and the people sold the church. They decided to, you know, just kind of sold the church to another group that was coming into the area. And then he moved over to Phoenix or Queen Creek to be with his daughter. And one of the things about being able to be around a lot of these events is that we get to meet a lot of Christians. It is really great to be able to see that. Now, and I bring that story up because there is a connection that we have as being a Christian. And one of the things that I want us to realize that when Paul starts writing to the book of to the Ephesians, he's writing to the region. He's writing to the people in a place. Yeah, it's kind of like a balloon. It's like a balloon in a balloon. You've seen those balloons, right? A balloon in a balloon. So he says, you know, Paul, an apostle of Jesus Christ by the will of God, he says, to the saints who are in Ephesus and faithful in Christ, grace to you and peace from God our Father and our Lord Jesus Christ. He said, blessed be the Father of our Lord Jesus Christ, who has blessed us with every spiritual blessing in heavenly places in Christ, just as he chose us in him before the foundation of the world that we should be holy without blame before him in love, having predestined us to be the adoption of sons by Jesus Christ to himself according to the good pleasure of his will and to the praise and glory of his grace by which he has made us accepted in the beloved. So we'll stop there just a little bit. And you know, there's a couple of things that he says here. He's really talking to the people who are in Ephesus. And I think that's important because Ephesus was a pretty large city. There was about 250,000 people. And it was the center of the worship of Diana, that she fell from a star and then, you know, she began to, gain worship of herself in Ephesus. And it was a very prosperous city. And the Christians came in there and they turned the place upside down, honestly. They put the commerce, because they used to sell all these little trinkets and things like that of the image of Diana, and they put that in danger because people were turning their hearts to Jesus and they stopped buying all this stuff. And the Chamber of Commerce, there in the city of Ephesus,

0: So when you start looking at that, he's talking about the saints. Now, I've heard a lot of people say, maybe even myself say, you know, some of you have said this, the very same thing. I'm no saint. Have you ever heard yourself say something like that? Yeah. Oh, yeah. The fact is that you are a saint.
1: Mm-hmm. Yes.
0: You really are a saint. And the what it's called here is holy. You know, the word holy is, the word saint is sanctified. It comes from the word sanctified. It's holy. We're made holy. How are we made holy?
2: Through faith.
0: Through Jesus and his blood. You know, we're redeemed through him. Amen. So he's really talking to the saints. So one of the things that we're going to find here is that, you know, at the end of the chapter, he's going to be hitting on the church. Look at this one. And I want us to pull this all together. In verse 22, he says, and he put all things under his feet, and he gave him to be head over all things to the church, which is his body, the fullness of him who fills all in all. So one of the things that he's talking to is he's talking to anybody who has been made holy, who has been sanctified, a saint. Okay. So, and I like to do this. I like to do this kind of stuff. When you start thinking about this, I want to start to think about the language that we all use. Look at the word, you know, look at the word church or even holy. So we have what is called holy. And a lot of times we don't think that we can be addressed. You're all holy. You're all blessed, holy. You're all highly, highly favored and blessed and holy.
1: Amen.
0: Isn't that wonderful? I think that, and that didn't come from the world, by the way. That is what God has said you are. Okay? That's amazing to me. All those words have a lot of weight and a lot of meaning to them. So, you know, so when we start looking at saints, we need to think about what is holy. You've been made holy through the blood of Jesus Christ. Amen?
2: Amen.
0: You're sacred. You're on sacred ground right now.
1: Yeah.
0: You're on sacred ground. And you are a people apart unto God. You are a people apart unto God. Now, if you look at this, and one of the things he's going to really get into is that he's saying, look, you are holy. But there's another classification, unholy.
1: Come on.
0: Holy and unholy. So when we start looking at that, you know, when you start looking at Ephesus, or you start looking at, you know, the region of Benson, you start looking at, when you start interacting to people, I do this all the time. You know, the Holy Spirit inside of you will give you a check in your spirit that says, look, I'm talking to a believer. Or I'm talking to someone that says he's a believer, but I don't believe it. It's there. Or you know that person is unholy. See, we need to make those kind of distinctions, because a lot of times we walk around, you know, in town or in the area, we're doing business, we're talking to a lot of different people, and you get to know them by who they are and who God says they are.
1: Come on.
0: They're either holy or unholy. And we need to make that distinction, because he's really talking to the saints. I remember as a Catholic growing up, you know, the saints were the dead people that they went ahead and they honored and canonized and put them in statue form. And they were the only saints that you could call saints. But here, you know, when I was growing up and getting to know my Bible, then I realized, well, wait a minute. He's talking to people who are still alive. And I remember challenging the people who were around me when I was in the Catholic Church. And they were like, oh, you can't do that, because those are the saints. What have you done that's miraculous and you can be canonized for? Well, I didn't do any of that kind of stuff. Jesus did it all for me. You know, he did. He did all of that for me.
2: Amen.
0: But we are called saints, folks. We're called the beloved. We had God, like God so loved us, he has called you the beloved. Isn't that wonderful? To me, that's so big, because God favors you. I want you to get that in your head today. You are highly favored of God. And you are beloved. That means that God loves you. Isn't that wonderful? Oh my gosh. In a world where you have to prove yourself

0: every turn, every time you turn around. Because if you don't prove yourself, they're going to gossip about you and tear you down and all kinds of things. If you don't prove your worth, then you're worthless. But that's not what my Bible says about me or you. It doesn't say any of that about me or you. It says that we are holy, beloved, and highly favored. And we have walked into an inheritance. And I think that as we begin to look at this, we're going to begin to realize that words have great meaning. And I want us to realize who you are in the spiritual realm.
1: Come on.
0: See, because we walk in the physical realm so much that we kind of throw everything all together and we don't realize that there's distinctions that are, you know, in our life. And then we don't realize what is taking place. As I was at the event, I got somebody came up to me and says, hey, and I get called representative and pastor representative and all kinds of things going on. So this one guy comes up to me and he says, hey, representative, my wife wants to talk to you. I said, oh, sure. I got up and I went over there and he says, my husband tells me that you've been a real champion for the preborn. You know, the preborn, you're not for abortion, you're for the preborn, you're for the unborn children. I said, absolutely, I am. And I said, yes, I am. And she goes, well, I'm so glad to hear that. And last week, I told you that, you know, when we were talking about motherhood, that when I'm at the Capitol, we get to see the opposition. The people that are against motherhood, the people that are for abortion, the people that want to destroy the children's lives, we're right there with them. So we see them all the time and we know where they stand. And there's no there's no problem identifying the holy and unholy there. You know? But in here, we have to be more attuned to the words that are going on around us. We have to be really listening to what's really taking place, because that'll tell you what's holy and what's unholy. I've had people tell me, well, yeah, I'm a believer, but their mouth, their actions, their attitudes, no testimony whatsoever, nothing. Now, why is that important? He says, to the saints who are in Ephesus, they're in that region, any place, but they're also faithful in Jesus Christ. Now, you do the same thing with that word. You go ahead and you say, are we faithful to Jesus? Well, that'll determine whether you're holy or unholy. It will. Because if you really take your holiness in seriousness, then you will be faithful to Jesus.
1: Amen.
0: And if you look at what faithful means, that you will be faithful to only one God, that you will only be faithful to Him who tells, He shares with us His words, and I love Him. I love Jesus. Y'all love Jesus?
1: Yes. Amen.
0: Okay, I just wanted to check if I was in the same room, right? In the right room. Wanted to check. So, yes, we love the Lord. But Paul is talking. He says, look, to the saints who are in Ephesus and to the faithful who are in Christ. So now he's talking about being faithful to Him. Because if we're going to be holy, then we're going to be faithful. Now, you have to realize that he's talking to the same group of people that turned the world upside down, or at least Ephesus upside down. They turned it totally upside down. And so he says, grace to you. He says to the saints who are in Ephesus and faithful in Jesus Christ. What does it mean to be unfaithful to Him? It's to deny Him. Is any one of us ashamed of Jesus? I hope not. And I'm not only talking to this room right now, I'm talking to them too. Hi, guys. We're talking out there. And it's important that we get to recognize that I am a faithful servant of God, a faithful servant to Jesus Christ. That's important that we understand that we have this loyalty and this allegiance to our Lord. That we will not be compromised and we will not compromise. I was talking to that one lady about the whole abortion thing and things. And I said, it's really crazy. And I just, you know, and I was talking, so I was talking to her, but then it reminded me of another conversation that I had at the fair yesterday with a politician, a true politician. That's one of those guys, yes. And he was telling me about he was talking about Adelita Grijalva. Adelita Grijalva took her father's place in Congress, so she's Congresswoman Adelita Grijalva. And she was protesting down in Bisbee because the federal government went ahead and they pulled $650,000 away from the Bisbee Library. Shock. And the reason was because they're allowing the drag queen shows to take place at the library in a public place. And I said, well, good. And he goes, no. Well, and I'm wondering, whoa, I know you. What side are you on? He says, it's the First Amendment. It's the First Amendment. We can't come in. We can't come against the First Amendment.
1: Yeah, we can. Oh, yeah, we can.
2: Yeah.
1: Come on.
2: It's a
1: come on.
0: Okay, that's what I wanted to hear from you all. I gotcha. See, because, you know, that's what we all do, is we either challenge, just like we did now. But the thing is, and I told this one lady, and I thought about it later after I talked to him. I said, you know what? I had a bill for the abortion that said you cannot use tax dollars to promote or perform an abortion. You know what our side caught me on? The First Amendment. I can't tell them that they cannot have an abortion. I'm thinking, what? Those are my tax dollars. I am using my First Amendment to tell you that you can't do that.
1: Amen.
0: Why are you challenging me? I'm going to challenge you on the same premise.
3: Amen.
0: See, now I say that because the book of Ephesians is one of the most spiritual books that there is. As we move through this chapter, in chapter 6, you're going to find out that we wrestle not against flesh and blood. You guys know the verse? How do you identify these principalities and powers? Jesus said, whatever's in the heart, it'll come out of your mouth. Those are principalities and powers that have come into him that spoke back this way, I spoke back that way. He says, put on the whole armor of God so that you can stay faithful.
3: The sword is the word.
0: And the sword, yes, is the word. See, he says to the saints who are in Ephesus, you know, and faithful in Jesus Christ. You're either going to be faithful or unfaithful.
1: Come on.
0: And what we need to do is we need to sharpen that sword. We need to keep that sword sharp. And the way that you keep it sharp is cleaning. You know, you pull it and you use it. And you clean it. And use it again. I got asked by Pastor McCaw. He's the mayor down in Sierra Vista. What are you preaching on, Pastor? What are you preaching on tomorrow? And I said, I'm on first Ephesians. I said, well, I was on the road. I was listening to Ephesians on my phone. And I'd go through the first chapter, then I'd stop it and repeat it. I think I heard it about 5 times on the way over to Sierra Vista. I wanted to get it in, because it talks about who we are, who you are. You are saints, holy, beloved. You have been redeemed by the blood of Jesus Christ.
1: Yes.
0: You are holy, sacred, highly favored. Highly favored. Watch as we move along. Grace to you and peace from God and our Father and the Lord Jesus Christ. Oh, I like that. I love that. I love that. I love that. I mean, we don't have to go very far, but you know, we can be here all day if we wanted to. Grace and peace That again, you know, we use a lot of these words, but do we stop and think about what they mean? Unmerited favor. The word grace here is the grace of God. Highly favored of God.
1: Yes.
0: That's who you are. All of you here, you know, you're all, and everybody who's listening to me, highly favored of God. Grace. Isn't that wonderful?
3: Amen.
0: To know that you're favored means that, hey, you know what? I have nothing to worry about. And you know, it's when you know that in your life, you're going to walk around with the grace of God following you around, rather than a cloud. You know, you've seen the little cartoon where that little guy's walking around with that cloud all over him all the time. This one, what you're going to do is you're going to be walking around with the favor of God on you.
1: Hallelujah.
0: Very much like Joseph did in the Old Testament. Everybody recognized that this man had something different about him, that they put him in charge of things that was important to them. Because he was highly favored and he knew how to handle things and you're going to read it in this same chapter, that he had the wisdom of God with him as well. We have the same thing, folks. We have the same thing. It is so great. It is so good to walk with the favor of God in your life. When you, I you know, I was doing a little reflecting in my life, and I've never felt this way before. Because this opposite, again, I was doing this. What is the opposite of grace?
3: Disfavor.
0: Cursed.
3: Yeah.
0: You're going to be cursed.
3: Cursed.
0: And how many of you know that there are people who are cursed?
3: Amen.
0: You have felt cursed before, maybe, you know, in your BC days. You were walking around and things weren't working and you were fighting everything and just pushing, and every effort that you made, there was no progress whatsoever. And that's cursed. And to be cursed means that you're going to end up somewhere, you know, you're going to end up somewhere where you don't want to go. And I think that here it says that we have grace and peace unto you. I love it. I love grace, folks. I have felt cursed in my life before because I grew up, you know, being told that I was not going to amount to anything. I grew up, you know, being told that I was not, you know, that I was not going to succeed and all that kind of stuff. And then Jesus came along.
3: Word curses.
0: Yeah, those were word curses. Cursed. We have to break those curses in our lives. And how do we do that? Is to recognize that the favor of God is upon you. The grace of God is upon you.
3: Amen.
0: And you know, and once you start walking around with that grace on you, people tend to celebrate that with you. They do. When you start walking around like, hey, you know what? I have God's favor on me, and it's just wonderful. You begin to walk differently. You begin to talk differently. You begin to move differently, folks. Because now you're the child of God who is beloved, redeemed. And you know who you are in Christ. I remember the first time that I'll tell you what. The decision for me to step into that position of representative was a really scary decision. I kind of knew what it was going to take place there, but it was kind of like, oh, no way. They're asking me to do what? Why are they doing that? Highly favored. They could see that there was something happening in my life. So they asked me, I asked everybody around me, started with my wife. I asked the church. I asked the chamber. I was on city council. I talked to them. I said, what do y'all think? Everybody kept saying, do it. And I'm thinking,
3: ah.
0: And then once you step into it, it's kind of like that miedo lifts, you know, that fear lifts. But then I was invited to this, what is called ALEC. It's the Arizona Executive Legislative Association, ALEC. And I went to San Diego. And I had been appointed, and I was green as green could be. But every room that I walked into was like, wow. You know, I was the new appointee, which was kind of like, and I was Republican, a new employee, a pastor, conservative Republican employee, all that. Everywhere I walked in, they were clapping. I'm thinking, what is this? What are you guys doing? I felt like it was kind of that highly favored.
2: It was.
0: It really was. Folks, when you begin to really realize that in your life, you might get that kind of response. I've been asked to run for leadership this next session. You have speaker, you have majority leader, then you have the whip. They've asked me to run for whip. And I'm thinking, Lord, you keep throwing these doors open. What's going on here? Highly favored. Grace, folks. It's the grace. He said, grace and peace be unto you. Mm-hmm. I want you to realize that God has highly favored you all. He has highly favored you. That's what he's really talking about. He says this, that unmerited favor is not because of anything that we have done on our own. It's because of everything that Jesus has done for us. When he does it for us, it's a piece of cake. And you can have peace moving forward. You can have that peace moving forward. You don't have to worry about the outcome. I don't. I mean, I do my best. And then somebody was looking at my ratings the other day, and I, you know, and they said, how did he get that? I told them, I said, I don't know. I just voted the way I vote. Folks, we have that kind of favor there. And then he goes on and he said, Blessed be the God and Father of our Lord Jesus Christ, who has blessed us. I tell you what, I mean, this just gets better and better. See, because he says, look, blessed be the Lord God and our Father and the Father of our Lord Jesus Christ. In order for you to be a blessing, but you know, in order for God to be blessed, he's got to be a blessing. So we bless him and he blesses back. He's already a blessing. We can't do anything about that. You know, he's already a blessing, but he's blessing us. That means that he's going to equip you, and he's giving you that authority, that permission, that what you need to go forward with. And if you, I'll tell you what, we need to be reminded of this over and over and over and over in our lives, folks. Because God is blessing us. That means he's right behind me. And you've seen the pictures of the little kitten and the big lion behind him. You know, and he's going meow, and he's going roar. Yeah. We're blessed. We are blessed. See, folks, we need to understand this is because we do not wrestle against flesh and blood, but against principalities, powers, and rulers of darkness in heaven, rulers of darkness in heavenly places. We engage. There's a lot of times. And sometimes these rulers of darkness comes out of nowhere. I mean, just boom. They're there all of a sudden. I had a lady who I, you know, we were, when I first went into, when I first went in, it was like, you know, oh, we'd greet each other and everything was open and everything. Today she is an opponent, flat out enemy of mine right now. It just out of the blue, it just came out. Why? Principalities and powers. Somebody talked to her. You know what I said? I said, I won't respect any legislator who votes for abortion. Guess what she did? She did. That's where it's coming from. Principalities and powers. You know, I have peace over that because I know that I'm standing with God. I mean, I could be talking in a conversation, interrupt me, and catch, you know, and draw that person away, and I'm standing there like a third wheel, thinking, and just keeps going. And I'm thinking, that's not rude. Principalities and powers, folks. But we're blessed. It says we are blessed. We have the power and that behind us, regardless of what's going on. We have to begin to recognize these principalities and powers when they're at work. When they're at work. But in order for us to be able to do that, we have to understand where this is coming from. The word blessed here is that blessed be the God and the Father of our Lord Jesus Christ, who has blessed us with every spiritual blessing. Everything you need right now, you have. Everything. Every spiritual blessing. Not just half of it. Not just when you know, God has given us everything we need right now. That we can just stand on that. So that means that whatever door God opens, you can walk through it and still stand strong and say, you know what? I'm blessed. I'm highly favored. I've been redeemed. I have an inheritance. I have God who is behind me in this situation. It is really amazing that we can do that.
3: Amen.
0: And regardless of how things turn out, we can still be blessed. Look at the life of Joseph again. He was blessed. Everywhere he went, he was blessed. He was accused of raping. He was accused of, you know, his brothers didn't like him. You know, that's another thing. His brothers didn't like him, and they sold him as a slave. How would you like to live in a family like that? Your brothers will sell you for some money. Take him. You know, he's worth $10. Five and 50. when the twins were born, the older twins were born in my family. Matthew didn't know what to do with our baby twins. I says, well, come love him. What are you going to do with them? Sell them for five and 50. That's right. You know, we, regardless of what goes on in our life, it looks like it's going to be bad. He was sold, but God wanted him to become second in command under Pharaoh so that he could be a blessing, folks. So even if you're facing some hardships, God has given us everything. He moved him from there. He was sold and then bought as a slave under Potiphar. Then he was accused falsely, ended up in prison. But every step that he took, he became an administrator to everything that he was doing. And from prison, then he was forgotten for several years when he prophesied. And then Pharaoh called him up and then put him in second in command. It's amazing, folks. This is when you feel the grace of God on you. You have to realize that. And he says, every spiritual blessing in heavenly places in Christ. This is what we have in God. And this is what Paul is wanting us to recognize here, who we are in him. You are a blessing. You are a blessing. Just as he chose us. And that's the other thing. God chose you. You know, a lot of times we wonder, you know, we don't have to worry about the future. Life happens. I've said this time and time and time again. I remember my daughter. You know that I had a G13, not a G13. It was a WG 12, a job at the civil service. It paid really good money, and the pay package and everything was well. But God called me into ministry, so I left a really good job. I could have retired at the age of 55. God called me to preach. And you know, everybody, the first question out of everybody's mouth, are you eating okay? I'm serious. I would see, you know, coworkers and things, you know, once I left and everything, they would ask me, are you eating okay? I said, in other words, you know, are you doing okay now that you left a good job? You know, God called me. I could not ignore him. And I stepped out. But I remember my daughter. She would go over to the kitchen or the cupboard, and she'd look in there and she'd go to my wife, are we poor? No, goes, it's great. You know, God is going to take care of us. And I remember thinking, you know, okay, now that I'm a pastor, I just gave up my retirement and my severance pay. I just spent it so that I could get into ministry. And I kept thinking, you know what? It's not the federal government that's my provider. God is my provider.
1: Hallelujah.
0: And it's wonderful. And for some reason, God put me again, you know, highly favored, because those that obey God, I do believe this, you know, that we're faithful and we do everything that we can, the best we can, His grace and His mercy and His peace and everything else is going to be thrown at you. He's going to watch after you, folks. And He'll put people in front of you that you, it's like, oh, that's a good idea. I had a friend of mine said, you know what, Lupe, if you don't do this, you are going to be poor. You're going to... So he allowed us to, he said, look, pastors end up without a lot of money. He said, you're going to have to really begin to look at how you're going to retire. I said, I'm thinking, I'm only 32. What you talking about? And it paid off, because he led me into a few investments. I didn't have Social Security then. I didn't have a lot of things back then. Yeah, one of the kids is screaming back there. I love the sound of that. That's my future over there. Highly favored and blessed. And God, you know, just God allows me, and now I'm in a place where I can retire. Now I don't have to worry about it. God just led people in front and said, do this, do that. I can do, oh yeah, I can do that. I can do a little bit of that. And it's amazing. He said, look, He has blessed us with every spiritual foundation, with every spiritual blessing. Everything you need right now is at your fingertips. And regardless if it goes bad or good, if it goes bad, God's going to redeem it. Ashes, you know, beauty from ashes. You hear that in the Old Testament, that He's going to take your ashes, whatever burns down, whatever is destroyed in your life, He's going to bring beauty out of those ashes, and He can do it. Because He's a God that raises the dead. It's wonderful to be able to look at that. And so He's wanting to realize, but watch this, every spiritual blessing in the heavenly places. As I was praying about this, okay, I wanted to do another book. I really wanted to get into another book. And I kept thinking, what? And I kept thinking, you know, this one gets us prepared spiritually. I can give you a lot of good practical advice on, you know, the physical side of things, and it does overlap in it, but it overlaps in it in a much greater way when you put the Spirit and Jesus in place first. It really does. Now watch what He says, who has blessed us with every spiritual blessing in heavenly places. I like that. You know why? Because it's heavenly. It's not earthly. Again, you look at these words and you throw the opposite definition to it, and you think heaven, earthly, spirit, flesh. And He deals with some of that later in the book. Heavenly places. That means the world did not give it to you. And you're right.
1: Amen.
0: Heavenly places. That means that everything that I'm walking in right now, it's not subject to what the world says or does or brings at me. It's all in the heavenlies. That means that it's approved, sealed, and delivered by God. Isn't that wonderful? Every spiritual blessing in heavenly places. That means that when I'm engaged in spiritual warfare and I recognize it, oh, I can go after them with everything I've got. I remember the first time that I was just hanging around, minding my own business. And somebody said, Lupe, why don't you come over to this meeting? I think, well, that sounds like a good idea. get myself in trouble every time I do that. I do. And then somebody says, well, why don't you join the chamber? So I said, yeah, I guess I can do that. See, what I was looking for were sinners so we can get them saved. And sometimes you need to make those connections. About 4 months down the road, we uncovered this whole somebody had stolen all the money out of the bank. What is that called?
1: Robbery,
0: theft. There's another word I was looking for.
2: Embezzlement.
0: There we go. That's the word I was looking for. That's it. There was a case of embezzlement, and the chamber was kind of wavering off anyway. And they said, Lupe says, you know, you need to become president because we need a trusted face in front of the community. That was the whole point of that. And I said, sure, why not? And we went, you know, we had to go through all of the filings and all that. We got to Attorney General, and it was a mess. It was a real mess. The moment that I took at the oath, and they give you an oath to be able to get into that office as well, especially for a president.

0: And I kind of knew who this guy was. And I looked at him and I said, you know what? I said, if you're trying to put fear into my life, you're failing miserably. I said, I'm not going to fail. I didn't move in this direction just to fail. And you come in and tell me that I'm going to do this and that. I said, what do you know that I don't know? And I threw it right back at him. Spiritual warfare, folks. We wrestle not against flesh and blood. There's a spirit behind that thing. And that person. But I wasn't going to give up my position. My position was, we're going to change this thing. We're going to turn this thing around. And we're going to see it succeed. Because it needs the help of someone they trust. And they decided to choose me at that point. And I don't say that to brag. I'm just saying that that's the highly favored aspect of God. It's everything that God has done in our lives. Everything. When you surrender your life to God, that things begin to take place. And all I can do is tell you, give you my testimony, give you what I have experienced in my life. I remember going toe-to-toe with that one guy at one place. He was that, he got big guy, going like that. He thought I was going to take a step forward. I mean, take a step back. I looked at him and I took a step forward. And then started talking to him again, like, where are you coming from? You know? And yeah, I know you, you know, that kind of thing. And it was just kind of wild. And then the business owner, because I was, and you know, he said, you guys are disturbing the customers. You got to get out of here. I said, yeah, we better do that. He has given us every spiritual blessing, folks. Every spiritual blessing. That means that you have everything that you need to be able to move and succeed, even where you are now, in the place that you're at. And he says, and I think I'm going to, oh, gosh. That time went by fast. we just got on the radio, by the way. We announced that the last time. It's hot something.
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0: 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And we're on at 6 o'clock in the morning on Sunday mornings. It's here in Benson. It's going to be in Tombstone. Wilcox is already publishing that. Marana, all that Marana area, Tucson, and it's even in Phoenix right now. So I love that they're going to be able to hear me up there as well. Let's praise God for that. And again, that door opened up. That door opened up. I mean, came out of nowhere. And I talked to my brother Ron back over here, and I said, what can we do? Can we do this? And he goes, yeah, we can do it. He said, I always wanted to be on radio. So you're going to have to listen to part of that. It's great. I love his voice. I love his voice. He gets on there and he really gets in there. And so, you know, he introduces the message and then gives the announcements and all that kind of stuff. It's great. But just want to let you know, see what happens, folks. That kind of thing. I can tell you so many more blessings. I'm thinking about Rhonda and this piano here. You know, this thing is worth a ton of money. I mean, and it sounds beautiful, doesn't it?
2: Yes.
0: We have been so blessed.
2: Yes.
0: We are blessed. We are highly favored, blessed.
2: And we're blessed that she can play it.
0: Well, that's why she, yeah. She says, Pastor, this is how much it's worth, and they're offering it to us for this much. I go, get it. I said, get it. It was just amazing.
3: And I just say, please, please, please.
0: She said, please, please. The other one that we had was just really funking out too. It was just kind of. So, but it did its service, and I thank those that, you know, supported the other piano. But this one was a blessing. Folks, we're blessed. We are highly blessed. You know what? And blessing doesn't necessarily come in big, big packages. And I love our church, folks. I love our church. A lot of people say, well, how big is your church? And I said, big enough. They want to put me on a scale. You know, they want to go, how important is this one guy? I remember I remember talking to this one guy at the street one day, and I pulled up in my little sidekick. And he says, oh, he says, I thought you were one of those prosperous preachers, you know, I thought you were going to be driving a Cadillac or something, you know, because he would always watch me on Facebook, but never knew my personal life. I'm thinking, oh no, I said, this thing, I mean, somebody tried to buy it for me the other day. I said, no, I'm not selling my sidekick. Oh no. Anyway, God bless you all. Thank you so much for, you know, God is good, isn't he? Look at what he has done for us. Look at what he has just done for us. This is wonderful. And I thank God that you're all part of this. Thank you. I didn't realize I'd gone that much further. I was having too much fun. So, Father, we just thank you and bless you, Father, for our time together, hearing your word, being encouraged, being filled with your spirit and your words, O Lord God. Father, I thank you for a new week. I ask that you would just order it in the way that it needs to come forth, O Lord God. And we ask you, Father, that you help us to prosper and let it be, more than what we can ever do on our own, in our own strength. Father, I ask your blessing upon the food that we're about to eat and receive, O Lord Father. Thank you, Father, for your provision over us, O Lord God. Thank you for our potlucks and our time together. In Jesus' name we pray. Amen.
1: Amen.
0: God bless you all. Let's stand. And then after the song, you'll...
4: 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I miss church when I can't go. 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Bible studies at 9 a.m. Church is a little ways up from Highway 80. We're located at 1050 South Post Road, Benson, Arizona, 85602. Potluck after services every third Sunday of the month. Oh boy. We host Sober Project Benson at the church every Tuesday night at 7 o'clock. Also, many of our members host home Bible studies on a weekly basis. 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For more information, we would sure love to meet with you and talk with you here someday in person if you can make the journey. Go in the power and the strength of the Holy Spirit. Amen. Have a blessed week, everyone. And remember, Jesus is King.
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0: 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Here's your forecast for Aho.
2: For Sunday, sunny skies with a high near 95. Tonight, clear skies, low right around 63. For our Memorial Day, sunny with a high near 93. Monday night, clear skies, low right around 62. Tuesday, the high near 91. Currently in Aho, it's 76 degrees.
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0: church, family, and friends. Good morning, Rose.
1: Good morning, Stan.
0: How is your week so far?
1: Well, it's been great.
0: It's been excellent, actually. Yeah. And the reason why is because our grandkids are out of school, and we had our celebration here at our home with the young grandkids and went swimming and what else?
1: Yeah, that's
0: we Mexican
1: had food. We have crafts. I brought out all the floaties, and they were just having a great time. Of course, we put it on Facebook, so most of you follow us.
0: If you follow
1: you see
0: us,
1: all that.
0: It, yeah. And the thing is, it's so, you know, I want my grandkids to remember when we went to Nana and Papa's house. We had so much fun. I mean, I want them to have those fond memories. You know, we're long gone.
1: Yeah. See, you can do that because you don't have to keep them. You send them with their parents.
0: Yeah. All right, let's move on. Rose, where else can people see us and hear us and when they share our messages? Okay.
1: All righty.
0: Well, first of all, where can they see us? Or hear us, I should say.
1: All right. So you can hear us every Sunday morning from 7 to 8 a.m. on Z89.3 FM Ajo, 101.5 HD3 Phoenix, and Hot 92.5 Wilcox. 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
0: Okay, on your computer, yep, that's for sure. 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
0: That's right, on Facebook, and we have our messages there, and you can see our message anytime during the week there on Facebook. 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And where's that at, Rose?
1: All right, well, that's at youtube.com/@clubonechurch.
0: Hey, we're having a tough time this morning. What happened?
1: You're throwing me off.
0: Okay. All right. Well, you know what? We're doing a series of messages, and I think it's so very valid, very important. Every time I kind of want to leave this topic, and I know we're not done yet, but I'm just, you know, feeling that pressure. Then I do the deep study and God's word, and it all comes together, I say, you know what? This is so important. We need to take our time, because this is what's happening today. This is the biggest thing that's happening in our lives today. And the series title is, Why Can't We All Just Get Along? We recognize that we do have a divided nation. Our country is in a state of basically a civil war. Jesus warned us about this in Matthew chapter 12, verse 25. He said this, Rose.
1: Jesus knew their thoughts and said to them, every kingdom divided against itself will be ruined.
0: And everybody out there that's listening, whether you're a Christian, whether you're a non-believer, but you're just listening because you want to see what we're all about. Come on, you got to recognize the state of our country. Our country and our world is even falling apart. But look at our country. And Jesus warned us. He said, if a kingdom is divided amongst itself, it won't stand. And so the Lord, I believe, is through his word, is trying to give us a message in how to keep us united and continually growing and strong instead of being divided. Well, we recognize that the world is full of hate. Jesus mentioned many times where this hatred comes from. He turned around and said, it's from Satan himself, the devil. He says that now the devil has these characteristics. He's the deceiver. Okay, he's a father of lies. He's a thief. He's a murderer. And basically, he's our adversary. He's our enemy. Now, last week, we started studying about Jesus and how he dealt with the times in which

0: commit murder. And right. either Roman soldiers or Roman leaders or even their own people who they thought were cohorsing with them, specifically right. tax collectors.
1: They were the assassins of the time.
0: They were the assassins. It's just like what's happening now. But how did Jesus deal with these times? Well, we saw last week, and if you didn't get it, number one, he obeyed the laws of God. Okay, and he also obeyed the laws of man. Basically, he obeyed the laws that mankind made, the government made, in which he can abide by, even if he didn't like it. But he, but if they superseded God's laws, he said, that's where we cross the line, and now I'll obey God's laws and not man's. Okay. Number three, we saw that he stayed true to his mission. He came for a purpose. He came to be a witness, to share the good news, to bring salvation, and then he stayed on that mission, and he avoided political bickering. We saw that. Show me anywhere in the Bible where he argued with the government. He didn't, okay? Now, here's a trick question, Rose. We saw last week, how did the disciples deal with the times?
1: I'm stumped.
0: You're stumped? Basically, they did the same thing.
1: Okay.
0: Number one, they obeyed the laws of God.
1: I didn't know we were having a pop quiz.
0: Well, you
1: got to
0: be in, you got to be into the zone. Okay, number two, they obeyed the laws of the land. Number three, they stayed true to the mission and they avoided political bickering. All right, now here's another one. You following? You with me? With me? Okay. How did the Apostle Paul deal with the times? Don't answer that because we haven't covered the message yet.
1: Well, for my own studies, I was going to tell you.
0: Yeah, you actually been studying him recently. All right, here's what we're going to look at in these next couple of weeks. I think it's so cool. It's so important. It's so exciting, actually. How did the Apostle Paul deal with the times? And he dealt with three different situations. The mob, okay, religious radicals, and a corrupt government. Is it not what we're feeling going on in our society today? Okay, is it crazy? It's crazy.
1: I think the world just repeats, hon.
0: It does. But do we really learn the lessons? I don't know. All right, so let's take a look, first of all, with the mob. I like this, okay? Okay, this is not the Italian mob. This is not the mafia, okay? This is the Jewish mob, and we're going to pick it up in the story in Acts chapter 22, verses 1 to 2. Rose?
1: Brothers and fathers, listen now to my defense. When they heard him speak to them in Aramaic, they became very quiet.
0: So let me kind of give you the background. The Apostle Paul wanted to go back to Jerusalem one more time before he went to Rome to where the Lord told him to go. And yet he was committed to going back to his hometown. He was committed to seeing how the people were and to bring an offering from the churches, the Gentile churches, which is non-Jew churches, to the church in Jerusalem that were suffering famine and hardship. So he was bound and determined, even though God warned him, don't go to Jerusalem. He believed this is what he needed to do. And he believed that he was so caught up into his own spirit that he believed it was the Holy Spirit, that he went and he got himself in trouble. Okay. Mm-hmm. When he first went to the church in Jerusalem, they said, Paul, you know, I got to tell you something. Everybody's mad at you. He goes, what? Everybody's mad at you. They're saying that you're down with Moses. You're down with the laws. You're anti-Old Testament. He goes, that's not true. That's not, I know, Paul, I know. But everybody's saying these rumors are going around. So you got to show them that you're a good Jew. You know, you got to go over there and do something that you show them that you believe in the Ten Commandments. You believe in the Old Testament. We got a good idea. There is a tradition that is taking place now, a ceremony. And these guys who are dedicated, these young people, they're going to get their haircuts. Go pay for their haircuts. Then you're the guy paying for the religious ceremony haircuts. And he goes, well, okay, that kind of makes sense. And so he said, and then do some other things that are Jewish to let people know that you're a good Jew and still a Christian. He goes, oh, okay. So he went and did this. And when the people saw him, they started making accusations that he took a Gentile person into the temple, which was Timothy, and Luke and all these different things. And they accused him of, again, being anti-Semitic, if you will, okay, even though he's a Jew. And so the mob gathered around and they started throwing stones. They started wanting to drag him out. They wanted to kill him, basically. And so the Roman soldiers, like the police, they heard this chaos going on. They went over there and stopped him, pulled him out from the crowd, took him on the patio, on the stairway. And they said, what's going on here? And then he

0: says, let me talk to the crowds. And that's when he said, brothers, fathers, listen to my defense. He goes, I'm going to defend myself. Okay, listen to what I have to say. And he's speaking to the Jewish leaders, brothers, okay, his equals, fathers, his old elder people. Mm-hmm. Listen to what I think. And then he spoke not in the Greek common language at that time. He spoke to them in their own tongue, Aramaic. And not every Jewish person knew Aramaic. It's like second generation, third generation Mexicans here in the United States. Sometimes they don't learn their native tongue.
1: Like our kids?
0: Can you know me more? I'd rattle on, but I don't know how to say it. Oh, so anyway, yeah. When he was speaking to them in Aramaic, they said, okay, let's listen. He calmed them. He did the right thing to calm them down. All right, then we pick up in verse 2b to 3.
1: Then Paul said, I am a Jew born in Tarsus of Cilicia. Well, Cilicia. But brought up in the city, I studied under Gamaliel and was thoroughly trained in the law of our ancestors. I was just as zealous for God as any of you are today.
0: I should give you an advance notice instead of throwing you under the. These are kind of tough words.
1: Oh, I mean, I've been studying this, so I do remember them. Yeah. It's just that I didn't have my glasses on.
0: That's what happened all day. Okay, so let me tell you how he starts off with defense. He says, I am a Jew. I'm one of you. Right. Number two, I was born in Tarsus of Caesarea. Now, Tarsus of Caesarea was the ancient Roman capital. Okay? It's a very, very elite city. Okay? So it was at one time the Roman capital. Cleopatra and Mark Anthony had their twist there, and they kind of lived there in the city. So they were... It was well known that way. It was also the place for high academics. It was it was just as equal to that which was found in Rome. Okay, the city of Rome. This is where the elite education. It was like Harvard and Yale. These are the two top schools.
1: He says Princeton, Harvard, Yale.
0: Yeah, or Grand Canyon University. Okay, so sorry. Go Lopes. My alma mater. Okay, anyway. So it was an elite, high academics city. And then he said, not only that, I studied under Gamaliel. Okay, he's Italian. No, just kidding. So basically, this guy was the teacher of the law. He was the head professor of the laws of God, the Old Testament. He knew the Old Testament like crazy. So he's saying this, look, not only am I born in the ex-capital of Rome, okay, not only am I well-educated, I went to the school that was high education, I studied under the professor.
1: Right.
0: Okay. He was my tutor. He was my, sensei. All right. And then he said this, and I was thoroughly trained on the law of my ancestors, and I was just as zealous for God as any of you are here today. So he's saying this, I'm a fanatic in my beliefs in loving God. Okay, so I mean that's a good argument, right? So now he calmed him down by speaking the language. He gave his points, and so now that he's got their ear, okay. All right, Rose, verse 4.
1: I persecuted the followers of this way to their death, arresting both men and women and throwing them into prison.
0: So then he says, "Look, I persecuted the Christians." He says, I was the leader who was leading the charge of persecuting these Christians. Not only the men who were Christian men, but also throwing the women into prison.
1: Right.
0: Okay, so he says, I'm a bad dude. Kind of. I'm on the good side with my Jewish leaders. Verse 5.
1: The high priest or any member of the council can testify that this is so. For I asked them for letters to the Jewish leaders in Damascus with instructions to let me bring any Christians I found to Jerusalem in chains to be punished.
0: Okay, so he said, look, you can ask any one of the high priest people. and the council. Everybody knows me. They know who I am. I'm the guy. I'm the guy sent out to persecute the church.
1: He's showing also that there's evidence. There's actual letters. Yeah.
0: And you know what he was saying is, basically, I went to the judge and I got an order to go arrest these people from all these different cities in Damascus, or all these leaders in Damascus. He said, I'm the guy. I'm the dog, the bounty hunter, or whatever, okay? He says, I'm the guy that did this. Okay, now he goes on to say, he's got their ear, verse 6.
1: As I was on the road nearing Damascus, suddenly, about noon, a very bright light from heaven shone around me, and I fell to the ground and heard a voice saying to me, Paul, Paul, why are you persecuting me?
0: So as he's with his team of soldiers, okay, Roman soldiers and so on, and Jewish soldiers. So he's got his posse. They're out to make raids, okay? They're out there to arrest people and who are Christians. And as he's on the road to Damascus, and this light just shined and wind just started blowing around. And he fell off of his horse, fell to the ground, and he heard this voice saying, Paul, Paul, why are you persecuting me? Now, this is interesting because he was Saul of Tarsus. Mm-hmm. This is the first time that he's called Paul. And he's called Paul by the person, or the entity, which was Jesus, we're going to find out in a minute, who blinded him and was calling his name, all right? He says, why are you persecuting me? Paul responds this way. Oh, is that the same one?
1: Mm-hmm.
0: Okay, here we go. Paul responds this way.
1: Who is it speaking to me, sir? I asked. And he replied, I am Jesus of Nazareth, the one you are persecuting. The men with me saw the light, but didn't understand what was said. And I said, what shall I do, Lord?
0: Okay, now this is really cool, Rose. Check this out. First, he said, this is the second time that he said, first, he identifies himself, I am Jesus, and I'm going to make it very clear, of Nazareth. I'm the guy that was crucified. Mm-hmm. Okay. And he says, and you, listen to this, are persecuting me. Rose, who is he going out to persecute? Who is he going out to arrest?
1: The Jewish people.
0: Not just the Jewish people. Who was he going? He was a Jew. Who was he going out to arrest and persecute?
1: The Gentiles.
0: No. Uh-huh. The Christians.
1: Oh, I'm sorry.
0: Christians, okay?
1: Yeah, so, you should give me your message before I'm on the radio.
0: That was an easy one. So he was going out to persecute Christians, yet Jesus said, why are you persecuting me? Mm-hmm. You know why?
1: Why?
0: Because when a Christian is being persecuted, when a Christian is being mocked, when a Christian is being arrested, rebuked, or whatever, they're doing it to Jesus.
1: Right.
0: And, you know, and in fact, Jesus said this. I love it. Let me see. This old memory verse again. Mm-hmm. And with old age, you kind of lose these things. It goes this. He who sees you sees me. He who hears you hears me. He who denies you denies me. The one who, okay, denies the one who sent me. Jesus said this. If you persecute a Christian, if you see a Christian, you're actually looking at me if they're living right and doing the right thing. And if you're hearing a Christian and they're saying the right thing and doing the right thing, you're actually hearing and seeing Jesus. So when you're persecuting a Christian, making fun of them or making fun of the Christian church, you're making fun of Jesus, is what Jesus is saying. He said, why are you persecuting the people who follow me? That's not what he said. He said, why are you persecuting me? Wow. And see, that's where it goes back to where Jesus said, look, when I was in the world, he told this to his disciples before he was leaving, and the people are following him. When I was in the world, I was the light of the world. But I'm going to leave this world. And now you are going to be that light. So he says, I want, therefore, the Great Commission, I want all of you to go out and make disciples, make other believers, baptizing them in the name of the Father and the Son and the Holy Spirit. And then third, teaching them to obey all that I commanded you. That was the Great Commission given to the followers of Christ. The church was to do three things: make Christians, baptize them, and teach them. Three things. Mm-hmm. And so then he says, I was the light of the world while I was here. Now you are the light. Carry on. All right. It's interesting that Paul saw a blaring light. the light knocked him off the horse. It spooked him, fell to the ground. Jesus was speaking, and it's interesting, the people around him, the soldiers and the people who were going to arrest Christians, they didn't hear they thought it was just noise. Mm-hmm. They thought it was like maybe just a storm or something that came up. But Paul, who was called Saul, actually heard the voice of Jesus. Now, how did he address the voice, first of all, Rose? What did he call him?
1: Sir.
0: Sir. Which in the Bible it says Lord, but it was not Lord as a divinity or God. It was Lord as a, like the kings of England, my Lord. Right, it was like somebody master. Of high respect, somebody of honor, somebody of prestige. So he was saying this, who is speaking to me, sir? Who are you? Mm-hmm. And then he says, I am Jesus of Nazareth. And then once he heard that he was calling him out, then he said, what shall I do, Lord? Mm-hmm. So he went from sir
1: to Lord.
0: To Lord. From Jesus to my Savior. Okay? From Jesus to God incarnate. So that's the progression that you see where here is Paul's conversion. This is where he accepts Jesus as the promised Messiah. Okay, all right. Now, this next thing I wanted to point out to you is this. He said, Paul, is where Jesus called him Paul versus Saul. You see, this is where his name was changed. Basically, Jesus was saying this, you're going to be somebody brand new. You're going to be changed. You're going to be a follower of mine. Your life is going to change. Okay, you're going to be now serving me and a witness for me. And therefore, symbolically speaking, your name is being changed from Saul, the person everybody used to know, the prosecutor, the persecutor, the Christian hunter, into now a believer and a follower and a leader, Paul. Okay, that's the same thing like with Peter. Remember what Peter's name was, what? If you remember, let me see. I forgot to just about. Okay. Peter was called Simon. Okay, and then Jesus.
1: Simon Peter.
0: Simon. Well, but then, no, he said, Jesus said, everybody calls you Simon. Now I'm going to call you Peter. Okay, Peter. That's like everybody's going to see that you're changed.
1: Oh, I have something funny that I just couldn't. I wasn't listening to that last part because I was like thinking.
0: That's where you get so.
1: So, what was your name before?
0: Oh my gosh, golly!
1: Stan the man.
0: Yeah, they used to call me a travieso.
1: Travieso.
0: Travieso. What does that mean, Rose?
1: You're like a prankster.
0: Oh yeah, yeah. That,
1: getting in trouble all the time.
0: And pendejo. Is that a bad word, Rose? In Spanish?
1: No, that's dummy.
0: Okay. My grandfather used to call me cabeza de burro.
1: Hard-headed. Yeah, that's bullhead. You haven't really changed much.
0: Rose, my name has changed. I'm Stan now.
1: Okay,
0: so symbolically speaking, when a person becomes a Christian, this really happens. They are changed. They used to be the old Saul, they used to be old Simon, and now they are Paul or Peter. It's basically symbolic of what actually takes place inside of somebody who receives Jesus. So people who, Rose is kidding in the sense, but there is some truth to that. People used to know me in an old way. This is how Stan used to be. This is how Stan used to act. And now he is changed. What happened? Received Jesus Christ as my Lord and Savior. You know, and therefore, it's still the Catholics in which when they, a priest gets his priesthood and a nun becomes from a candidate to a nun, they change their name too.
1: Mm-hmm. You know, well, so. When you're confirmed, I believe you're given a Christian name as well.
0: Okay, very good. It's been a long time since I've been in catechism and stuff. All right, we pick up in 10b.
1: And the Lord told me, get up and go into Damascus, and there you will be told what awaits you in the years ahead.
0: So, wow. So yeah, he says, all right. Now, he said, well, what do you want me to do, Lord? If we go back, he goes, okay, what shall I do, Lord? And when Jesus becomes your Lord, it's no longer your way, your will. It's like, Lord, what do you want from me? What do you want me to do? That's the true identification, a mark of a believer is no longer is it my will be done, but your will be done. Just what do you want me to do? And this is what the question we should always ask the Lord in making decisions. What do you want me to do, Lord?
1: Well, also, we serve him.
0: That's right.
1: It's part of our walk with Christ. We serve him with our gifts and talents. Yep. And, you know,
0: yeah.
1: But I see both here.
0: You know, but what happens, like I said, I want to be the worship leader. And then you turn around and tell me, but you can't sing. I don't care. I want to be the worship leader. But that's not your gift. You see, like what Rose is saying, it's not my will. I want that position, but that's not the calling. So I should be saying, what
1: Lord,
0: do you want me to do?
1: What shall I do?
0: Yeah, what do you want me to do? Okay, what do you want me to do? I want you to be a bouncer in the church. All right, here we go. So then he says this, I want you to go to Damascus. I want you to wait there, and I'm going to tell you what's going to happen in the future. What's awaiting you? So pick up in verse 11.
1: My companions led me by the hand into Damascus because the brilliance of the light had blinded me.
0: You see? Rose, wow. This is where we get that saying, I was once blind.
1: And now I see.
0: But now I see. So here, the Apostle Paul, now Paul from Saul, Paul is being led, okay, because he's blinded. He's being led to Damascus, okay? Mm-hmm. All right, now verse 12 to 13.
1: A man named Ananias came to see me. He was a devout observer of the law and highly respected by all the Jews living there. He stood beside me and said, Brother Saul, receive your sight. And at that very moment, I was able to see him.
0: So see, God sent this man mm-hmm. to go to Paul. So here Paul is blind. He can't see. I mean, it must be scary. Like, what's going on here? You know, I mean, I don't have my vision since I saw that flashing light. And yet God sent somebody to speak to him. And I want you to know, he called him Brother Saul. You see, mm-hmm. he didn't know his name was changed to Paul yet.
1: Right.
0: He said brother, but he called him brother. Basically, you are now a believer. God told me that to go to you.
1: Right. That was
0: Jesus told me to go to you. And now I see that you're a believer.
1: Right. Because other
0: cool?
1: scriptures sent Ananias.
0: Right. Right. Isn't that cool?
1: Ananias was scared.
0: He was definitely scared. This is the guy that persecuted. Look.
1: Yes.
0: Yeah. You want me to go do what, Lord? You want me to go see who? You want me to see the guy that kills Christians? The guy that risks?
1: He didn't say, I want you to go see Paul. He said, I want you to go see Saul.
0: Who? Who? But so, it's interesting. You see two people who were obedient, even out of fear, they obeyed the Lord. And this is another thing, that when you give your life to Jesus, it's no longer your will be done. No longer what you want to do. You know, you need to say, okay, Lord, what do you want me to do? Now, the interesting thing is when you surrender your will to Jesus' will, you actually find out your purpose. You find out why he created you. You find out the gifts that he's given you. And you really find fulfillment in life. You find the abundant life that Jesus promised. If I made you, I know what I created. I know what I had planned for you. If you follow that plan, you're going to find happiness and joy. A lot of people don't have fulfillment and happiness and joy because they've been doing it their own way, seeking their own things. But when you give your life to Christ, you trust him to guide you and lead you. Ooh, guide
1: when
0: and lead
1: you're
0: you.
1: Obedient.
0: Okay. All right. So then he says, now this is where you see I was once blind and now I see. All right. Here we see in verse 14 to 16.
1: Then he said, the God of our ancestors has chosen you to know his will and to see the righteous one, Messiah, and to hear words from his mouth. You'll be his witness to all people of what you have seen and heard. And now, what are you waiting for? Get up, be baptized, and wash your sins away, calling on his name.
0: So Ananias gives him his charge. He said, God chose you. God chose you amongst all your ancestors to be a witness. And what are you going to be a witness to? The righteous one. Jesus is the Messiah. Mm-hmm. He's the one who fulfilled the Old Testament prophecies. And he says, and not only that, I want you to identify as a believer, to show the testimony to other people that your life has changed by being baptized. Because being baptized symbolizes you have now been washed clean, like a bath, of your sins. And now you are calling on his name, the Lord Jesus.
1: Right.
0: Not, are you a follower of the Jesus of Nazareth? Are you the follower? Are you? Did you believe in Jesus from Nazareth? No, he said, now you're going to call him Jesus, my Lord.
1: Right. And here they can be confused sometimes with the wash your sins away. But we know other scriptures tied in that show that is not, you know,
0: not literal.
1: The baptism is not what washes your sins away. It's that repentance,
0: you know. Yeah. And baptism doesn't save you.
1: Right.
0: Okay. Mm-hmm. Baptism is, remember, Jesus told his disciples, I want you to go make disciples. Okay. That means to make people studiers and studying
1: students,
0: about Jesus and learning about Jesus and then becoming a Christian. Okay. Right. Becoming a Christian. Then I want you to identify as being a Christian by being baptized. That's our outward witness to the world. I'm giving my life to Christ. The old Stan is dead, being buried. Now he's being raised to life in a newness of life. So the old Stan is dead. The new Stan is alive. He was dirty when he went into the bathtub. Now he's been washed away clean with the water. You know, it's all symbolic. It's like a military person. As soon as you join the military, you sign a document and then you give your oath. Okay, but you're in your street clothes. Mm-hmm. So you are an actually military person once you sign that document, once you give your oath. But you don't look military until they put that uniform on you, and you don't learn military until you go through training. Mm-hmm. Well, that's the same thing as a Christian. You are a Christian once you receive Jesus as your Lord and Savior. You look like a Christian to the rest of the world when you are baptized, and you learn how to be a Christian, and you learn about Christ through teaching and training. Oh, interesting. All right. So this is the thing. We're going to leave it here. This is so exciting. But where are you today? Where are you? You see, he's dealing with the mob. We're going to finish this up in the next 2 weeks. He's dealing with the mob. And what I want you to see here is that the Apostle Paul said, let me tell you how I was changed. He was telling the Jewish mob. He says, I was just like you, persecuting Christians, just as zealous for God like you, until something happened in my life. Let me tell you my witness. Let me tell you my story, which he's witnessing now to this crowd.
1: His testimony.
0: His testimony. So they're listening. But let me ask you before we go on to the next part of the next message beginning next week. Where are you? Are you still blind? Or have you now seen the light? Do you know Jesus as your Lord and Savior? Or do you just hear of Jesus and kind of believe in, yeah, that's what he... Have you given your life, surrendered it to Jesus? Are you following his will, not your will? Is your life being changed? If it's not, you may be wondering, well, maybe I really have never surrendered my life to Jesus. Well, today can be that day. Because we give you an invitation every week in our these messages, an opportunity to receive Jesus as your Lord and Savior. Your life can change. You may be bitter. You may be confused. You may be angry. You may be disappointed in your life. All these things can be gone, and you can have a fresh new start, a new change in your life. And you could find that purpose and happiness in being a follower of Jesus. The Bible says, believe in the Lord Jesus as your personal Savior and entrust yourself to him, and you will be saved. So I'm going to give you that opportunity right now. Close your eyes and listen to this prayer and say it after me, believing it with all your heart. And the Bible says you will be a believer. Say this after me. Jesus, I believe in you. I believe you are the Savior, the promised one in the Old Testament, the Messiah. I believe you died for my sins on that cross. And I believe on the third day you rose again, according to the scriptures, and are alive today, seated at the right hand of the throne of God. And Jesus, I surrender my life, everything I have, everything I own, all of me, I put into your hands. You lead me. You guide me. And I will follow. If you just said that prayer, you've just, by faith, invited Jesus to be your Savior, your Lord. And he entered into you through the Holy Spirit. Your life is about radically to change. Now you're going to find purpose and meaning. Okay? Today is the beginning of a brand new you. All right. So let us know of your decision. Yeah. We want to help you on your journey. You want to say a few words, Rose?
1: Yeah, because after, you know, again, we want to follow in what the Bible says they did, is they got saved, they believed, then they were baptized as a witness to everyone. We have the ability to baptize you here in our home.
0: At a pool, where you are?
1: It's water. Jesus, you know, throughout the Bible, here's water. What is stopping you?
0: Yeah.
1: So then baptism, and then it also the third part of the commission is to learn.
0: Yeah.
1: And then we saw Paul say, you know, what do I do now? Tell me what to do. And so we have lived a life of we got saved, we got baptized, we learned and got trained, and then we were sent out to teach others.
0: That's
1: the Great Commission.
0: Amen.
1: And that's not just us. That's all of you.
0: All of us. That's our mission.
1: And I know many of you that are, some of you out there cannot, you know, you're not able to get out. Go to church or stuff.
0: Or there's no church around you.
1: But yeah, please ask us, you know, how can I help? Maybe you can be a prayer warrior, praying for others.
0: Yep.
1: There's things that you can still do.
0: Yeah, we are that internet church at this particular time for you, because if you can't make it to a church, there's no church in your area, but you feel that this is the one that's speaking to me, this is encouraging me, then a part of Club One, all right? Christian love, united by the blood. One Lord, one God, one faith, one baptism, one church. That's what Club One means. Let us know of your decision. Email me at rev@clubone.org or Facebook message me privately or online. Reach us. We're there. You could find us.
1: Right. We'd love to hear from you.
0: If you need to be baptized, let us know. That's the next step. Okay. We're not done yet. I want you to listen to the songs that are coming after this and meditate on the message that you heard today about your life being changed, being saved, born again. And listen to these songs and meditate on God's word. All right. It is that time to say goodbye, Rosie.
1: Goodbye, Rosie.
0: We love you. God bless you. See you next week. Share the good news. Share the good news with others. We appreciate when we make it public and you can send it to your friends and family that this message, it's just, we're so grateful for that. All right. God bless you. Love you. See you next week.

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1: For Sunday, sunny skies with a high near 95. Tonight, clear skies, low right around 63. For our Memorial Day, sunny with a high near 93. Monday night, clear skies, low right around 62. Tuesday, with a high near 91. Currently in Ajo, it's 78 degrees.
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0: Good morning, Wilcox, and all of our neighboring communities. Happy Sunday. This is Wendy from Cornerstone Bible Church, and I want to welcome you to this week's program. If you're wondering who we are, Cornerstone is a non-denominational Bible-teaching church located at 612 West Delos. We're right next to the elementary school here in Wilcox. We teach verse by verse through the Bible with a desire to learn what God has for us through His Word. Our mission is simple, and we focus on four things: connecting to God, connecting to others, connecting to service, and connecting to the larger community. You see, Cornerstone Bible Church is a place for the community. We're not just in the community. We are a fellowship of imperfect people who are being changed together by the grace of a perfect Creator. With all of today's struggles, it's easy to want to check out and to stay in. But God designed us to be part of a community. We don't have to muddle our way through alone. So if it's been some time since you've been in a church, or you've never been to church, come visit. We'd love to meet you. We gather at 10 a.m. on Sunday mornings, and again, we're located at 612 West Delos in Wilcox. Come early if you'd like to join us for coffee and donuts. Now, let's discover what God has for us in this week's program.
1: Before that big day, which changed the lives of millions, billions of humanity, all of humanity really was impacted in some way by the resurrection of Christ. Some people may try and deny that, but everyone has been impacted by that story. This was the greatest sacrifice that humanity has ever seen or heard of, and yet people today will make claims that it's just old stories from an old book. And I want you to get the story for yourself and see the conflict that happens between man and God. To see the struggles that we have and why. To see how His love is so much bigger than all of those things that we look at. And I just want to whip through some quick history. Since the Garden of Eden, when Eve was tempted by the serpent to eat of the fruit of the tree of the knowledge of good and evil, man has always chosen the latter. When given the choice, humanity makes bad ones. If you're human, you know this is true. Pretty sure all you guys are, right? I think so. All right. We all make some good decisions, but by and large, we tend to make a lot of really dumb ones, really bad decisions. And we do those because we choose to disobey God. And we want to just try and do our own thing, whatever that is, whatever makes us feel good, whatever makes us feel better, whatever we think is right. That's what we choose over what God has for us. And this is not something new. I'm not shocking anybody here. Some people show up to church a couple of times a year, and they use that as kind of a peace offering to God. Like, well, I went, I did that. But God wants so much more from us. Our focus today is going to be on a guy just like us, one that struggles just like we do. Like us, Jesus reached out to this guy and said, "Follow me." We don't see any qualifications of Peter. We don't see any of that stuff. We just see Jesus just walking along and saying, "Hey, you, follow me." We don't have time to go through all of the story of Peter or all of the story, but I want to give you just kind of the mindset of Jesus and Peter as they go down this road together and their relationship starts to kind of grow together. Let's start at the beginning. So the whole of Judaism knew all of the prophecies regarding the Messiah. He was the one who was going to redeem them from the enemy. He would come from the line of David, and he would reestablish the kingdom rule of the line of David. And there were many prophecies as to how this was going to happen. The beginning one was kind of a big one, that the Lord himself will give you a sign. This is Isaiah 7:14. The Lord himself will give you a sign. The virgin will conceive and give birth to a son and will call him Emmanuel. So to be clear, that's never happened before, right? I mean, virgins just don't give birth. It has not happened since. It doesn't, unless you believe the story of, you know, your friend's daughter who got pregnant off the toilet seat or whatever happened there. The Immaculate Conception is a thing that only God could do. So it's really clear that that was a very big sign. Contrary, so Jesus is born of a virgin. Joseph is in the line of David. Mary is actually in the line of Judah and also in the line of the Levites. All again, all of these were all prophesied about the Messiah. So Jesus is born, and then you had John the Baptist, right? Also, out of the Levitical line, his father was one of the high priests. And John goes along, he's a herald, right? He's telling the people to repent and to make way for the king. So as he does, what are people saying? This dude's a kook, he's crazy. What is this guy doing? But some believed and were baptized. Jesus gets baptized by John, and he calls his first disciples. In Matthew, most of our text today is going to be in Matthew. So again, he calls his first disciples. Now look at this, Matthew 4:18. While walking by the Sea of Galilee, he saw two brothers, Simon, who was called Peter, and Andrew, his brother, casting a net into a sea, for they were fishermen. He said to them, "Follow me, I will make you fishers of men." Immediately, they just left their nets and followed him. Just picture yourself in this for a moment. You're off just doing your job, whatever your job is. Who knows? I don't know what you all do. I know what some of you do. I know some of you don't do anything. It's fine, whatever. But just think, Jesus walks up, "Hey, follow me." Did you just drop everything and go? Most of us would be like, "Who are you, man? What do you mean, just follow you, make you fishers of men?" We would all question that, right? So there must have been something about that guy that they went, "Wow, I want to follow him." It couldn't have just been two words. There had to have been something about Christ that made them want to follow him. And then Jesus just goes on. They follow him, and Jesus just goes on ministering. But he is not

He doesn't go, you guys are a bunch of dirtbags because you're not doing this. He just goes, this is what we should be doing. He taught them what God truly wanted for them and from them. And it was nothing like, and this is important, it was nothing like the rabbis were teaching at the time. Because the rabbis did only teach pretty much with condemnation. Do this or God will. And that was not God. But that was how they were taught. So, how do we look at God and others? That was the message Jesus was bringing. How do we give thanks to God and love those that we might not want to? How do we do those things? Everything Jesus taught was to look at everything from your heart, not through the law, which is what was going on at the time. Anyone can obey. A dog can obey. Not my dog. Most dogs. I can get most dogs to obey. My dog's stupid, sorry. All you guys know my dog. My dog's pretty dumb. But the point is, why are we doing it? If we're not obeying out of a heart of love, out of service, out of self-sacrifice for God, why are we doing it? Those were the things that Jesus was teaching. He healed the unhealable and he touched the untouchable. Remember, he was touching lepers. That was uncalled. He was dealing with Samaritans. You couldn't do that. Those people were looked down upon. They were considered what the people said, what the rabbis said, what the rabbis lied and said the Bible said, was that they were unclean. You couldn't go near them. You couldn't even touch them. Even to the extent of Roman centurions. The people that the Jews hated more than anything was the oppressive Romans. And Jesus was converting them. But at what cost? What's the cost of what this whole relationship with Jesus is? And Jesus explains it in Matthew 8. Starting in verse 18, he says, "Now when Jesus saw a crowd around him, he gave orders to go over to the other side. And a scribe came up to him and said, 'Teacher, I will follow you wherever you go.' And Jesus said to him, 'Foxes have holes and birds have the air, and birds of the air have nests, but the Son of Man has nowhere to lay his head.' Another disciple said to him, 'Lord, let me first go and bury my father.' And Jesus said to him, 'Follow me and let the dead bury their own dead.'" The cost is turning from the world and following him. That's the cost. It sounds harsh when you read the text as it's written, but realistically, what does light have to do with darkness? All he asks is that we follow him. Peter did this with Christ the moment he said, "Follow me." He went everywhere with Jesus and saw pretty much all that Jesus had done. But it was more personal for Peter. Peter saw how to teach, how to lead, how to be bold without wavering, especially on the truth. Jesus was confronted by the religious of the day with all kinds of questions and hatred. But he showed how to answer them, making them question why they believe what they believe. He didn't condemn them. At some point he did, but for the most part, that was not the purpose of his teaching. Because he wanted them to see their wrong beliefs instead of arguing with them. So all the answers that Jesus gave, when you look at them intently, all the answers that he gave always pointed back to God and to his word. No, go look at this. Even when he was tempted by Satan, Jesus was like, "No, this is what the Bible says. This is what the Bible says. This is what God's word says." See, Jesus

always pointed back to God, always back to the Father. In Matthew 9, starting in verse 37, he says, then he says to his disciples, the harvest is plentiful, but the laborers are few. Therefore, pray earnestly to the Lord of the harvest to send out laborers into his harvest. Jesus is saying, we need more people to harvest. God is working, and we will need to be there and ready. And now, Jesus starts to bring on other disciples, right? And continues to show Peter what leadership and discipleship starts to look like. Now, just like all of us, Peter doesn't do everything correctly. He doesn't do it all right. It's not the point. Christianity is not, I give my life to you, Lord, amen. And all of a sudden we're angels and we're just like glowing and all this stuff. It's a path. It's a journey. It's a walk that we go down. And Peter is now kind of seeing what leadership and discipleship looks like. And Jesus now has his 12. And look at the words of encouragement. I want you guys to see this because this is important. The words of encouragement that Jesus gives to them in chapter 10 of Matthew, starting in verse 16. Behold, I am sending you out as sheep in the midst of wolves. So be as wise as serpents and innocent as doves. Beware of men, for they will deliver you over to the courts and flog you in their synagogues. And you will be dragged before the governors and kings for my sake to bear witness before them and the Gentiles. Sounds exciting, doesn't it? Just makes you want to jump up and run out and serve, huh? During the hardest of times, we're still called to do what Christ wanted us to do. He's going, it's going to be hard. It's not easy, guys. This is not an easy job. You're following me, and they're going to kill me. So it's not. But that's not the point, right? The reality is, and you guys know this if you've been a Christian for any time at all, the world isn't going to like us at all. Doesn't change our mission. Doesn't change what we're called to do. After the feeding of the 5,000, Jesus tells his disciples, hey, go get on a boat. Go to the other side. So now Peter really starts to kind of test his faith, right? Matthew 14, verse 26, but when the disciples saw him walking on the sea, they were terrified and said, it is a ghost, and they cried out in fear. But immediately Jesus spoke to them, saying, take heart, it is I, do not be afraid. And Peter answered him, Lord, if it is you, command me to come to you on the water. He said, come. So Peter got out of the boat and walked on the water, came to Jesus. But when he saw the wind, he was afraid. And beginning to sink, he cried out, Lord, save me. Jesus immediately reached out his hand, took him and sang to him, O ye of little faith, why did you doubt? See, Peter questions not only what he sees, but he questions what he's literally experiencing at that moment. The text says that he saw the wind and was afraid. And if we look at our lives, we begin to see that we get focused on the fears and the doubts instead of being focused on Jesus. We've all done Peter stuff, right? We studied and talked about this earlier in our study of the book of Acts, how Jesus is always there and he's always present. It's us that takes our eyes off of him. When we start to sink, it's because we stop focusing on him, we start focusing on our fear. It may be our shame or worry or whatever other things that pop into our head that make us not think about Jesus anymore. But I need you guys to understand that Peter's no different. Peter went through the same kind of stuff that we go through.
Peter says, why do you doubt? If you think about your own life in this story right here. We can doubt something that's literally right in front of us. God will put something in front of you and you'll be like, I don't really think that's for me. No, it is. God's up there. Come on. Come on. And you're like, no, that's not really. We do it all the time. We all do. Why do you doubt? That's the question that Jesus asks. Now, think about this. The question he's asking him, they're both still standing on the water. And Peter's like, Peter doesn't sit there and go, oh, this is the coolest thing. I'm out here with Jesus on the water. That's not what he did. He's like, hold. At first he might have, but then he started to worry. I can't do this. I can't walk on water. I can't be that guy. I'm not Jesus. But you were going. You were doing. And all of a sudden you had this fear. And we have to think about, just put this into perspective. Peter was a lot closer to this than you and I ever will be. Peter had seen all of the miracles that Jesus had done. He had witnessed it. He had watched all these things happen. But this one, think about this. This was the first one that directly involved him. And we don't want to believe that. Because I'm not good enough for something like this to happen to me. I mean, what if Jesus really looked into my heart? What if he really saw the kind of scumbag I am? Would he still want to do that with me? How many times have you had something in your life happen that you know God was involved later? At the time, you would have never thought God was in any way involved with that. See, it's really easy to see God moving in other people. And then we'll go like, oh, God has really blessed them. That's so awesome. We don't see it in ourselves, ever. And we doubt. Because we know who we are inside. We think we know who the other guy is, but he's got the same scumbag issues going on we do. You don't see it, right? Because we all know that we're all guilty of life just in general. We've all denied God in some way. We've all done bad things. We've all done that. We've all failed him, right? Or we just neglect him, and then we'll do the little magic genie in the sky thing and rub the lamp, and then boom, out comes God. And you're like, oh, can you come fix me again, right? We all do that. Peter is literally standing on the water. And instead of focusing on how awesome God is, he starts thinking about how this just can't be. And he starts sinking. He's just a man like you and me. Every one of us has had doubts. Every one of us has questioned. But look at what happens. And Jesus reaches out, grabs him, and says, why? You're literally standing on the water with me, dude. Why are you doubting this? The important thing Peter and us need to learn from this is that Jesus is there the whole time. Jesus didn't like go, hang out, I'll be back. That didn't happen. He was there the whole time. Even when we doubt, we start to fall.

the whole time. Jesus didn't like go, hang out, I'll be back. That didn't happen. He was there the whole time. Even when we doubt, we start to fall. God's never taken his eyes off of you. He's always there. Now, in chapter 16, Jesus starts to kind of prepare them for the end, what's going to come, what's happening. And he starts asking them who the people say he is. And he gets several answers from these guys. John the Baptist, which is kind of ironic because in chapter 15 is when John the Baptist's head's cut off and handed to him on a platter, handed to the girl on a platter. So it's like, pretty sure it's not him because, well, he's been walking around with us and we saw John. John baptized him. Pretty sure it's not that guy, right? So then they get like Elijah or one of the other prophets. See, the people in general, and we've talked about this a lot in church. We've all come from different backgrounds. We've all come from different stories. We've all come from different upbringings and teaching. And so many people know who God is because other people have told them who God is. They have not actually experienced God for themselves. So they come into church, loudmouth up front, tells them who God is. They go home and they're like, that's who God is. They don't actually ever read their Bible. They don't open up their Bible. They don't look at the stories. They don't pray, God, who are you? Reveal yourself to me. None of this stuff happens. And what ends up happening is you have people with all different kinds of versions of God. So these people, they don't know who God is. He could be a prophet, could be John the Baptist, he could be Elijah, he could be all these things, right? See, they see the miracles, they see the teaching, they see that he's teaching stuff like they've never heard before, but they don't really know who he is. Who's this guy? They put everything

16. Simon Peter replied, "You are Christ, the Son of the living God." And Jesus answered him, "Blessed are you, Simon Barjona, for flesh and blood has not revealed this to you, but my Father who is in heaven. And I will tell you, you are Peter, and on this rock I will build my church. The gates of hell shall not prevail against it. I will give you the keys of the kingdom of heaven, and whatever you bind on earth shall be bound in heaven, and whatever you loose on earth shall be loose in heaven." So, the people, with all their rumors, telling Peter who Jesus is, that's not who Peter believed. God revealed to Peter who Jesus was. That was important. And then he goes into this whole thing because he responds directly to Peter. Why? Because Peter's the first one to boldly say who Jesus is. And now Jesus is going to select Peter as kind of the head of his church. Now, this the rock was selected is not as the Catholic Church claims that he is a hereditary, like inherited position that the Pope now has. That is not at all what this means. This was very specific to Peter. There's actually a couple different versions of interpretation of this meaning, but Peter had a real boldness to him. Actually, one that would get him actually in trouble a lot because he'd kind of get out over his skis a lot, ran faster than he thought, if you know what I mean. But the rock, Peter, made a confession that the church would be built on. He is Christ, the Son of the living God. All the prophecies point to that. All the healings, all the miracles, all the wisdom goes beyond that of man and points to this man, Jesus Christ. It all points to Christ as the Messiah. But what Peter was to do, the reason he was the rock was he was to build the church on that truth. That Jesus was, and with that boldness to go out and proclaim it. That's what this is all talking about. Peter was specifically chosen to lead the church, not forever through an inheritance, but forever through continued discipleship. Mike and I were talking about this the other day. The church's job is as an elder in the church, my sole job is to build up other elders and send them out. Because he actually asked me a really good question. He goes, "Well, something happens to you." Well, I mean, I guess I die and go to heaven. Sorry, suckers. I'll be there looking down. Hey, guys. Chad would... is the other elder here right now, he would probably step in and do whatever Chad needs to do. And we get deacons that would step up into elder positions at some point, hopefully, and it just continues to go. The point is, it's not like you guys know the Mormon system with the elders. It's not like that at all. It's a tutelage of bringing up people who can teach and learn and fit the qualifications of what an elder is in the church. But it's supposed to be bringing up men in the way of God, teaching them to then them in turn like learn how to teach, and then they bring up church. Any of you guys remember Cody? Most of you guys weren't even here when Cody was here. Cody. He is now over in Texas, and he's in kind of a big mega church over there. And he just told me the other day that he's going into, so they have a discipleship program at their church. It's called like church builder or something like that. So they bring in certain people that they've selected to go on staff for a year, and then they send them off, go build a church.

0: So that's what they do. And that's kind of what this discipleship, when you look at the Last Supper, when we dealt with this in the book of John, the Last Supper, Jesus literally said, yes, you are my 12 disciples. You know what you guys needed to do? Go find disciples. That's your job. Go find disciples, disciple them so that they find disciples. Look at what we just went through in the book of Acts. Paul goes through the town of Ephesus. What does Paul do? How many disciples did Paul make? 12. Paul made 12 disciples. He calls them out. This is the last teaching we just did last Sunday. Calls them in. Hey, guys, here's all the problems I see. Here's what's going to happen. Be careful. Watch this. Go be good stewards of your church. You know what? You 12, go find disciples. That's what Peter was supposed to start. Okay? The very next part is amazing, continuing in Matthew 16, starting in verse 21. It says, from that time, Jesus began to show his disciples that he must go to Jerusalem, suffer many things, the elders and the chief priests and the scribes, and be killed, and on the third day be raised. And Peter took him aside and began to rebuke him, saying, far be it from you, Lord. This shall never happen to you. But he turned to Peter and said, get behind me, Satan. You are a hindrance to me, for you are not setting your mind on the things of God, but on the things of man. God, Jesus just called him the rock on which this church is going to be built. And the very next section, let me tell you what's going to happen, guys. Peter's like, no way, God. Peter, in his first job as leader of the church, just tells Jesus, you don't quite understand. Jesus is giving them a warning as to the things that are to come. And the word here is important because Jesus, the word rebuke is used. Peter tries to rebuke Jesus. Now, Peter does this out of complete ignorance of all things that Jesus has done. But still, it's really not his place to tell God. He just doesn't think he's right. Christ's response, we need to understand this. Christ's response is to Peter not understanding the importance of why what is going to happen needs to happen. Christ is saving the entirety of mankind. And Peter is looking at to save Jesus from this. We all do this. Well, not this. None of us, I don't think any of us rebuke Jesus. Hopefully not. I just saw a pastor the other day do it. It was actually comical. He turned the whole story. This is the problem when you get into woke pastorism, whatever's going on in the world today. This blew me away. He was literally talking about the story of Mary and Martha. You guys know that story? And he's talking about how sexist it was of Jesus because of telling Martha she just needed to keep doing woman's work. I'm like, holy cow, dude. And then he literally said, I don't know which one's wrong here, either the author Luke or Jesus. And I'm like, dude, just shut up already. You're already behind. But that's what's going on out there. We don't ever want to be in a situation where we think we're rebuking Jesus. Just don't ever put yourself there. But what I mean we all do this is we all think about our immediate situation. The thing that's right in front of us. The immediate action that we need to do to fix whatever's happening right now. Right? We don't ever look big picture. Most of the time, and it's not even about the current thing, it's more these big picture things. And we get so focused on it that we just can't see it. See, Peter is looking at this through his eyes, his little perspective, not through the eyes of God. And again, we all do it. We don't do it on purpose, but it happens. We don't see this big picture. Put up that next slide. So imagine this right here. I don't know if you guys can read this. Is if you're viewing the world through a straw, just imagine what you're missing. So you're there, and you're looking at this spot right here. But you're missing everything because it's not for you. Sometimes it's not even for you to know. It's not even for you to know these things. God's working in the background in all these stories, and they're all interwoven in ways that later on you look back and you go, holy cow, I can't believe that this just happened this way. But you're looking through that straw and you're like, well, I only see Catherine back there. I don't know what's going on. Why didn't anybody show up to church? You're like, there's way more than just Catherine there. That's all I saw. See, we don't focus on the whole thing. We just look at that spot. And Peter was trying in his own way to actually lift Jesus up by saying, oh, no, there's no way this could happen to you because you're God. And it's just a lack of understanding from Peter's perspective. But Jesus does what Jesus does. And he takes the next thing and he goes, you know what? I'm going to turn your fear and your ignorance into a teaching moment, Peter. This is what we're going to do here. We're going to teach you something. In verse 24 says, then Jesus told his disciples, if anyone would come after me, let him deny himself, take up his cross and follow me. For whoever would save his life will lose it, but whoever loses his life for my sake will find it. For what will it profit a man if he gains the whole world and forfeits his soul? Or what shall a man give in return for his soul? For the Son of Man is going to come with his angels in the glory of his Father, and then he will repay each person according to what he has done. Truly I say to you, there are some standing here who will not taste death until they see the Son of Man coming in his kingdom. Jesus wants them all to see this is so much bigger than those little moments. It's all the moments together that make up who we are. It's not just those little ones. It's those little moments that make an identity. See, we are following Christ, his character, his nature, not our own anymore. We've given that up because we are following him. And it's the thing is, the purpose of it all is so much bigger than what we see looking through that little straw, right? We're talking about eternal life. We're talking about salvation, redemption, grace, mercy. Are we taking up our cross and following him, or are we living in fear, standing on the water going, I don't understand what's going on? And Jesus is like, bigger picture. You're standing on the water, dude. That's the bigger picture. Because you're with me. As soon as you doubt, you start to sink. As soon as you doubt, you start to fall away. Bigger picture, you're on the water. Peter made a great claim of faith. He even did it when he was on the boat. He's like, hey, call me out and I'll come to you. Every single one of us would have walked down the water, gone, dipped our toe. I don't know. It's not like those Tiger Woods commercials where they got the fake plastic underneath and you go walk on it. This is real stuff. Peter had made a great claim that he would never turn on Jesus. He said he knew that he was the Son of the living God. But with all that, Peter, the rock, the one that Jesus called and said, I'm going to build my church on you. Peter still had questions. Peter still had doubts. And I think as Christians, we need to understand, again, Christianity is not an arrival at perfection. It's a walk in unity with Christ. You're not going to do it perfectly. It's okay. Are you walking in the right direction? So time after time in the text, as you're flipping through Matthew, the Pharisees are like, we need a sign. We need a sign. After all the signs that they're all witnessing, remember, one of the first ones he did was he healed the guy at the pool of Bethesda on the Sabbath, and they got all mad. Well, I showed you a sign. Now you guys are bringing up all this legal mumbo jumbo because you're mad because I did that. But what about the signs? But Jesus kept saying, gonna show you the sign of Jonah. Gonna show you the sign of Jonah. Gonna show you the sign of Jonah. We talked about this in our men's study the other night, right? Sign of Jonah, what's that? God.
1: Go to Nineveh.
0: Boom. Going to Tarshish. I'm going the other way. Nowhere near where you want me, God. God goes, all right, well, let's do this and this. Here's a storm. Here's this. You know what? Here's a fish. Swallow you up. Poof, throws you up on the shore. Here you are. Guess where you're at, Jonah? Nineveh. So, Nineveh, what I want you to do here, Jonah, is go into Nineveh and tell them about Christ. Tell them about God. The story of Nineveh is that Jonah was in the belly of the fish for 3 days. Just like Jesus Christ will be in the tomb for 3 days. When he comes out, he's going to proclaim Christ risen. That's the purpose of that thing. Next week, we're going to look at the resurrection through the story, through the eyes of Peter. One thing I want to leave you guys with, though, I did not bring it up here, and I'm a big loser for that. I don't even have my iPad. I need a Bible. Hopefully, I can read yours.
2: Many big letters.
0: It's got a lot. They ain't big enough. She's got the giant, like, holy cow, you can see this from space letters, and I still can't see it. So, open up to Matthew 26. We'll do our communion stuff from there anyway. We always go through, we'll do communion in Matthew 26:26. I want you to read, we're going to read a little bit past that. I'm going to put on my eyeballs. Oh, they got way bigger. Look at that. I just want to show you guys, starting, I think it's in verse 30. Let me make sure, though. Yeah. So, again, here we are. Guys, think big picture right here, right? We're at the Last Supper. Jesus is telling them, here's what's going to happen. Take this cup. Take this bread. Do these things. Here's what's going to happen. They're going to put me on a cross. I'm going to die. Don't worry. 3 days later, I'm going to rise again. You know what? Kept saying over and over and over again, do not fear, do not fear, do not fear, do not fear. So, verse 30. And when they had sung a hymn, they went out to the Mount of Olives. There Jesus said to them, you will all fall away because of me this night. For it is written, I will strike the shepherd, and the sheep of the flock will be scattered. But after I am raised up, I will go before you in Galilee. Peter answered him, though they all fall away because of you, I will never fall away. So again, Jesus, I rebuke you because you're wrong. I won't do that. So Peter says, Jesus said to him, truly I tell you this very night, before the rooster crows, you will deny me 3 times. Peter said to him, even if I must die with you, I will not deny you. And all the disciples said the same. Guess what happened? Anyone? Anyone? So, you have the actual, literal God of the universe telling you, this is going to happen, and you're like, uh-uh, no way. Bigger picture. Jesus Christ is going to go to the cross and he's going to die on that cross. Bigger picture. He goes to the cross. He dies on the cross knowing that all of his best disciples are all going to deny him and scatter. After everything he's done, after everything he's put them through, after all the teaching, after all the wisdom, after all the blessings, after all the healings, after all the stuff that these guys have seen Jesus do, they're all going to deny him. Why? Fear. Because they're looking through a straw at a little picture, not seeing the big thing. So next week, we'll go through the resurrection story, and we'll go through it with all this stuff in mind, and Peter's going to have one of those like, ooh, oh, he meant it, moments. Oh, he did come back. Huh. Well, that's embarrassing, right? All right, let's stand up. We'll pray. Lord, we do thank you for your word. We thank you for the story that we get to look at that represents everything that we are as humanity, Lord. That we look at ourselves and we know that we can see ourselves doing exactly the kind of things that Peter would do because we're human. We're not perfect, Lord, but we know that you are a perfect God, and we thank you that you give us grace, that you give us mercy. You do that even knowing that we would fail you. And you do it only because you love us, Lord, and we thank you for that. We just pray for, again, for this week, you would give people strength to go out and proclaim your name. We pray, Lord, that they would just show your love to those people that they encounter. We pray that you would send them out with a message of love and with hope, one that they can see in our life. And I pray that if we're not living that kind of life, Lord, that we would turn from whatever we're doing and we would live that way. We want to be an example to you, Lord. We want to be that selfless sacrifice like you were to us. We just thank you in Jesus' name. Amen.
3: 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Worship is really the only thing we have to offer Him, and it's a beautiful part of our relationship with God. Until next week, walk in the light, live in hope, and know that you are never alone. God bless you.

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That's 22.5%.

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comfortable to wear in Florida, but you got to dress the part if you're stepping out like Joe Jackson, who's stepping in at number 36, thanks to Aaron. 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
1: Here's your forecast for Ajo.
2: For Sunday, sunny skies with a high near 95. Tonight, clear skies, low right around 63. For our Memorial Day, sunny with a high near 93. Monday night, clear skies, low right around 62. Tuesday, with a high near 91. Currently in Ajo, it's 82 degrees.
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Maybe not all the way for the Raspberries, but number 33 is not too shabby. Ian, tuned to Southern California's KKSM. Help put that one on your classic top-down countdown. Putting our stations in the spotlight next weekend on our Spanning the Dial special, but let's not get ahead of ourselves. Earning a well-deserved spot on the countdown thanks to folks like Harry in Wilkes-Barre, Pennsylvania, Pet Shop Boys, and Dusty with Song 32.

Alisa, listening from Israel, got the Stone Ponies Hot to Trot at 31. Classic top-down countdown number 30. Fog Hat taking a slow ride through the streets of Manorville, New York, where Wayne isn't hearing a word I'm saying because he's way too excited that his song made the countdown.

That Thing with Norman Greenbaum. Not singing about the airline. Spirit in the Sky, song 29 on your classic Top Down Countdown. If I'm not mistaken, Norman, they've got this in plentiful supply up there.

the flirtation suggested by Joe in San Francisco, where Nothing But a Heartache was a top 10 hit. It's song 28, which makes this a good time for a bad time, and Grand Funk at 27.

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from Weymouth, Massachusetts, which is a far cry from Waterloo Station. Unless there's a Waterloo Station on the T that I don't know about. The Kinks and a classic top-down countdown extra, as is this.

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3: 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Jerry Rafferty's Baker Street, Song 20.

question to Katrina and the Waves. What do you put on your feet after walking on sunshine? These are the things I worry about, folks. Maybe Richard from Brooklyn does too. He helped make that one, Song 24. Classic top-down countdown number 23, the Doobies debut, which included an instruction guide right there on the record. In fact, a far shorter and easier instruction guide than, say, IKEA. I'll read it to you now. Listen to the music, which clearly many of you did.

0: for Sly and the Family Stone, putting him at number 22 on That Thing's Classic Top Down Countdown. Next to 21, the story of two people who said,
1: "Are you hungry?
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3: here's your forecast for Ajo.
4: For Sunday, sunny skies with a high near 95. Tonight, clear skies, low right around 63. For our Memorial Day, sunny with a high near 93. Monday night, clear skies, low right around 62. Tuesday, with a high near 91. Currently in Ajo, it's 85 degrees.
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0: Bodies and Song 18 from Adrian Lovell, Wyoming. I know people who insist that song's about knights with a K. I guess that makes the most famous knight in white satin, Sir Tight Pants a lot.
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0: knuckleheads like Julie in Roswell, New Mexico, where the UFOs are free-falling. Tom Petty in Song 16 on That Thing's classic top-down countdown. Next at 15, the pride of Rhode Island, the family that what's left of them still sings together.
1: You know, the only place you'll find A&W root beer is at A&W. And it's the only place you'll meet the four delicious members of the burger family. Papa Burger, Mama Burger, Teen Burger, and Baby Burger. 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And don't forget, there's a free baby root beer for kiddies under five.

0: 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Go ahead, throw a few more hot dogs on the grill. We'll wait.
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John in Nagpur, India. There's the Simon and Garfunkel song you suggested, a classic Top Down Countdown extra, as is this from the rack in the back of the shack. The

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2: 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Here's the song you nudged into our classic top-down countdown from Edison Lighthouse, Rosemary's.

next weekend. It's another special show saluting all our That Thing stations. And 2 weekends from now, it's our class reunion special. I hope you'll join us for both. The Beach Boys have

When it comes to songs making the cut for your classic top-down countdown, that one passed the rabbit test, if you will. Eddie at number 12 with help from Jamie in Wisconsin hearing us on The Source. Classic top-down countdown number 11, Tower.

Stephen from Long Beach, California, Marion from New Jersey, and a host of others in between all those states pushed Three Dog Night up into the top 10 at number 10 on That Thing's classic top-down countdown. And Motown's best duet ever, according to you, is up next at number 9.

0: longtime Applehead Timothy from Olympia, Washington, helped make Sniff and the Tears number 8 on your classic top-down countdown, going from land to sea for number 7 next. Whether you're in the driver's seat or your backyard this weekend, thanks for being with us.
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2: For Sunday, sunny skies with a high near 95. Tonight, clear skies, low right around 63. For our Memorial Day, sunny with a high near 93. Monday night, clear skies, low right around 62. Tuesday, with a high near 91. Currently in Ajo, it's 89 degrees.
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0: Jeffy, who's got us on Boomer Radio in Omaha, also thought Brandy was a fine girl. Fine enough to sail into our classic top-down countdown at number 7.
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0: With a testament to the beauty of mornings anywhere, Appleheads from across 3 continents put the Rascals at song 6.
2: It's

from the Spinners. Honestly, I didn't think it was that big of a deal. Anyway, it's song 5, classic top-down countdown number 4. Here because of listeners like Alex in Canada, Lighthouse's Pretty Lady, also from Canada. By that, I meant the band. I'm not sure if the Pretty Lady was Canadian. I'm guessing they found that out when she picked Molson over Budweiser.

0: there were only another day of the week that rhymed with Sunday and Monday, he probably would have stayed longer. Keith in Huntington Station, New York, among a bunch of fans of that one by Peppermint Rainbow, making it song 3 on That Thing's classic top-down countdown, begging the question, what 2 songs finished higher? You'll just have to stay tuned to find out.
1: Hey!

0: encore for the Grassroots at number two on That Thing's classic top-down countdown. Warren, listening to us on WVBI, among those suggesting that one.
1: Number one.
0: And Woody in Greensboro, North Carolina, locked in on WCOG, had this one on his list, as did many of you. It's the one you made number one on your classic top-down countdown. Bachman Turner Overdrive, crank up the volume and let it ride.

0: Artemis's Hanson was played by Mabel Page. The two women shoppers were Kay Wiley and Barbara Pepper. And the policeman was Emery Parnell.
1: And the announcer who makes everything official was the amazing Bill Quinn.
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1: Wrapping it up with a couple more classic top-down countdown extras from Billy Ocean and Bullet. We'll see you next weekend with another special show. 3 in a row, in fact. Have a great week, Al.

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1: Here's your forecast for Ajo.
2: For Sunday, sunny skies with a high near 95. Tonight, clear skies, low right around 63. For our Memorial Day, sunny with a high near 93. Monday night, clear skies, low right around 62. Tuesday, with a high near 91. Currently in Ajo, it's 92 degrees.
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3: 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Located at 811 North Highway 85 in Ajo. Karaoke Friday nights at 9 p.m. The Choo Choo on Highway 85 in Ajo.
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Hey, it's Jerry. So glad you're here. Bad Bunny is on the way. Smash Mouth and Pat Benatar in a bit. Here's Calvin Harris and Slide.

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Z89.3 115 HD3 Phoenix with Ruby Perez. On the way, Pat Benatar, Menudo, the band, not the soup, Lady Gaga, and Sambrus on the way. How about some Coolio? Yeah, this is sampled. It is from a band called Fantastic Voyage. Their big hit was a song called, are you ready for this? Called Lakeside. It's so confusing, but Coolio used it in his music and turned everything around. Here he is now.

Lady Gaga with the Unalive Dance. Z893-115-HD3 Phoenix. How about some somber now? This song is called Homewrecker. What'd you call me?

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Jessica Simpson's lined up. We're going to hear from Carlos Vives and Better Than Ezra. What? Here's American Authors.

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On the way, Taylor Swift, Post Malone. How about some Better Than Ezra from their album Deluxe, Here's Good.

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1: Here's your forecast for Ajo.
2: For Sunday, sunny skies with a high near 95. Tonight, clear skies, low right around 63. For our Memorial Day, sunny with a high near 93. Monday night, clear skies, low right around 62. Tuesday, with a high near 91. Currently in Ajo, it's 95 degrees.
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0: 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Before that, we heard from Riley Green and Change My Mind. You try. Jerry Richards with you. Robert Palmer is lined up. A little bit, we're going to hear from Marshmello. That sounds delicioso. Benson Moon's coming up too. How about some Charlie Puth, Done For Me?
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3: 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Robert Palmer's on the way, Marshmallow. 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
1: Here's your forecast for Ajo.
2: For Sunday, sunny skies with a high near 95. Tonight, clear skies, low right around 63. For our Memorial Day, sunny with a high near 93. Monday night, clear skies, low right around 62. Tuesday, with a high near 91. Currently in Ajo, it's 96 degrees.
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6: 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Karaoke Friday nights at 9 p.m. The Choo Choo on Highway 85 in Ajo.
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9: Hey.
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Happy Memorial Day weekend from all of us here at Z89.3, 101.5 HD3 Phoenix. It's Marshmallow there and Miles on it with Kane Brown. We heard from Robert Palmer, Simply Irresistible. Shing! That's what it says. And it does. You heard it. Ding! And the Offspring come out and play. I know we're thinking it's Memorial Day weekend, the unofficial official kickoff of summer. That means not long until June is here. Well, technically, the middle of June. Flag Day is coming up. Yep. So our friends over at the Elks Lodge are doing a Flag Day ceremony on June 14th. Things are going to kick off at 2 o'clock. It's open to the public. It's going to be a patriotic event. So come out, hang out. It's going to be a beautiful thing. Now, there's also a big birthday that is in that vicinity. No, no, no, no. My sister's birthday is June 15th. So I used to always tease her as a kid, because she's the younger sister, that they made a holiday for her, but oh, she got born on the wrong day. She missed Flag Day by this much. So happy birthday to my sister, who I don't talk to. Wait, what? How about some Luke Combs now? This is Sleepless in a Hotel Room. I hate that happens. It's always too hot, or it's too cold, or people making noise. Z89.3 101.5 HD3 Phoenix.

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Are you sure? Tate McRae says, you broke me first. We'll see about that. Hey, it's Jerry. How are you? I hope you're having a great holiday weekend. And if you have to work, I'm working too, so it's okay. It is. House of Pain is on the way. The Police, Juice WRLD. 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

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We also heard from Tusi, the favorite song, and Nelly, Hot and Heard. It's Hot and Heard too, just saying. Police are on the way along with Juice WRLD. Here's House of Pain.

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1: Here's your forecast for Ajo.
2: For Sunday, sunny skies with a high near 95. Tonight, clear skies, low right around 63. For our Memorial Day, sunny with a high near 93. Monday night, clear skies, low right around 62. Tuesday, with a high near 91. Currently in Ajo, it's 96 degrees.
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I think I heard somewhere that's a song about his dog. I mean, think of the name, Bandit. That's a doggy name, isn't it? Come on, Bandit. I can't whistle. Come on, Bandit. Come on, let's go, boy. And you wouldn't have a girl Bandit. It's a boy dog. This is all in my head, so to speak. We also heard from the police. Every little thing she does is magic. Because it's true. And he has the pain, of course. Jump up, jump up, jump down. You know, it's time for me to go already. I know, we just got together 4 hours ago. It goes by so quick. Oh, so quick. But, you know, it's Memorial Day weekend. I hope that you get to enjoy the rest of it. Maybe you had to work today, you had tomorrow off. Maybe you have Tuesday off instead of Monday. I had to work today. Yeah, I know, it is work. So, you know, I appreciate all of you, all the veterans too. Thank you for your service and all that stuff. I will be here next weekend, Saturday and Sunday, 1 to 5 as per usual. So make your plans right meow to join me then. Bo and Vicky are up next and they know I'm nosy. I'm not mean. I just want to know what's going on. So I found their sheets of music. So here's what they're going to be playing, part of playing next hour. They're going to be playing Billy Joel, Janet Jackson. Remember that group Musical Youth? Mm-hmm. That song Past the Duchy? We're going to be playing that pretty soon. Hey, that's right. It's a weekend, right? And another group called Timex Social Club. Remember them, kind of, Ricardo? Yeah, a little bit. They did a song called Rumors. Right? Do you remember, sort of, kind of? Yep. When you look at all these rumors surrounding me every day, I just need some time to get away from all these rumors. I can't take it no more. My best friend said there's one out now about me and the girl next door. Uh-oh, that's not good. It's just a rumor. So stick around for all that and more with Bo and Vicky coming up at 5 o'clock. I am going to leave you with one of the most popular songs going on right now. It's Ella Langley. It's not Choosing Texas. This is Be Her. 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